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5: Oh yeah, time is running out to get inside that Millionaire's Lounge. In fact, only a couple of days left to become Sydney's newest millionaire. All you have to do is correctly identify who this is.
6: There should be money waiting for me. I need to know what that is first before we discuss in advance, right? So he's like, well, let's see what's in the pipeline. Boy, when I saw who was in that pipeline, that's when I said, okay, I'm rich.
5: Huge R&B artist in the noughties. He was responsible for one of the people that discovered Lady Gaga. In fact, if you listen, he's on her debut single, Just Dance. If you think you know who that is, you've got about half an hour to tell me. Todayfm.com.au. Get it right, I'll put you inside that Millionaire's Lounge.

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0: Time is running out to get inside that Millionaire's Lounge. A couple of days left to get in that lounge. You just got to tell me who this is.
2: There should be money waiting for me. I need to know what that is first before we discuss in advance. Right, so he's like, well, let's see what's in the pipeline. Well, when I saw what was in that pipeline, that's when I said, okay, I'm ready.
0: He has worked with some of the biggest names in the biz: Eminem, Snoop Dogg, Gaga, 50 Cent. 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
0: Time is running out, Sydney, to get inside that Millionaire's Lounge. In fact, your last couple of days to do so, you needed to identify the Million Dollar Voice this hour, which was...
3: Yeah, check it out, man. It's your boy Akon.
0: 832 people getting Akon correct, which puts you inside that Millionaire's Lounge with Sophie in Westmead, Chantelle in Marsden Park, Adriana in Plumpton, and Teresa in Liverpool. What is the first thing you're doing with $1 million?
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0: 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Well, you're one step closer to doing so just by correctly identifying the Million Dollar Voice. 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

0: 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We'll do that next to the guy who's back in Sydney next April. The most free tickets win right here on Today FM. I'm talking Somba. Speaking of winning things, Today FM's Million Dollar Voice wraps up this week. 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
21: Good morning, I'm Matthew Layton. The Albanese government's social media shake-up is already copping resistance before the draft laws are even released. Nationals leader Matt Canavan has told News 24 he's deeply sceptical of governments deciding what people can read on their phones.
22: I don't like big tech. I don't trust big tech companies either, but I trust big government just about as much.
21: Labor says the plan is about online safety, not censorship. Meanwhile, the government is hitting back at One Nation's push to redirect 3% of super into housing, warning workers could retire $25,000 worse off. The weekly grocery bill could get another nasty bump from El Nino. Experts warn hot, dry weather across eastern Australia could hurt crops and push food prices higher, with global wheat, fuel and fertiliser costs already climbing. And the parents of Perth brothers Jake and Callum Robinson are confronting a painful court process, with three men on trial in Mexico accused of their 2024 killings. A shower then clearing today in Sydney, down to 10 tonight, cloudy tomorrow, 20 in the city, 22 in the west. 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
0: Yeah, morning Sydney, you've got Pez, and time is running out to become Sydney's newest millionaire. In fact, this is your last week, couple of days to go for your chance to be in that millionaire's lounge. All you have to do is correctly identify who this is.
25: The flaws within my shows become the moments. And that's how you have to look at it as a performer. There are no mistakes.
0: King of R&B, he performed at Friday's Live, was our headliner back in, I think it was 2018. He did the halftime Super Bowl show a couple of years ago. If you think you know who that is, you got about 30 minutes to tell us. Todayfm.com.au. Get it right, I'll put you inside that millionaire's lounge. You'll be screaming, yeah! That's a song of his. 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In the meantime, let's do better music and more of it with 90s TLC on Today FM.

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3: Yo, what's up? 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
0: Usher, your Million Dollar Voice for the hour, which puts you in that Millionaire's Lounge next to Tiana in Parramatta, Jodie in St. Leonard's, Carly in Bankstown, and Katie in Moorbank. You're winning this $1 million first thing you do.
4: We're going to Europe at the end of the year, but we'd upgrade all our, I suppose, accommodation.
0: Oh, you would definitely do an upgrade for sure.
4: Yeah.
0: And, you know, buy the most expensive champagne, maybe hotel upgrade as well.
4: Yes, and maybe get a nanny to come with us.
0: Yes, well, you're in that Millionaire's Lounge, one step closer to becoming a millionaire.
4: Thank you.
0: You are very welcome. And inside 20 minutes, going to reveal the next Million Dollar Voice you need for a chance to play and become the newest millionaire in Sydney. In the meantime, let's do better music and more Bieber on Today FM.

0: 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DJ Konski's in, mashing things up for 15 minutes with Lizzo. Next to Naughty's Gwen Stefani. And I'm going to reveal the next $1 million voice you need for one of the last chances to get inside that Millionaire's Lounge and become Sydney's newest millionaire on the other side of this on Today FM.
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22: 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Let's go to Alexander with today's forecast.
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0: We are approaching the finish line, one of the last days to get inside that Millionaire's Lounge. 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All you have to do is correctly identify who this is.
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0: 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Get it right. I'll put you inside that Millionaire's Lounge for a chance to play and become Sydney's newest millionaire. In the meantime, let's do a DJ Konski 15-minute midday mashup on Today FM.

it's your birthday. We gon' party like it's your birthday. 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
0: Yeah, if you think you know who this is, I'll put you in the Millionaire's Lounge. 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
0: His name could also be one of your favourite parts of the week. Blinding Lights, huge song for him. Back in 2020, he performed at the halftime show as well. If you think you know who that is, you got about 10 minutes to tell me. 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Get it right and I'll put you in the Millionaire's Lounge. Good luck.
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0: Your boy, The Weeknd, gets you inside that Millionaire's Lounge. Abby in Glenmore Park, Jody in Campbelltown, Johnny Greystanes, and Tom in Sutherland, also in that Millionaire's Lounge. First thing you do, first thing you celebrate by winning $1 million, what are you doing?
4: Mate, paying off the wedding. 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
0: 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And inside the next 20 minutes, going to reveal the next Million Dollar Voice you need. 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

0: 90s, Return of the Mac. We'll do that next too. The guy who's back in Sydney this December, Harry Styles. 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Speaking of giving things away, we're giving away $1 million. 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
4: Hello there, I'm Matthew Layton. The Prime Minister says new online safety laws are about giving people more control, not politicians. Anthony Albanese adding the draft digital duty of care laws would force platforms to tackle harmful content and give users more say over what appears in their feeds.
18: We have an opportunity to shape technology for the better rather than let it shape us. And that is what our reforms are all about.
4: Neo-Nazi leader Tom Sewell's White Australia Party has launched a High Court challenge to its ban, arguing the federal hate group laws are unconstitutional. El Nino is shaping up as another headache for household budgets. Hot and dry conditions across eastern Australia could hit wheat and other crops, while rising diesel and fertiliser costs are adding to fears of another round of food inflation. And the free COVID jab is being wound back for most Australians from October 1. Over 75s will still qualify every 6 months, with free doses also remaining for over 65s and some higher risk adults. A shower then clearing today in Sydney, down to 10 tonight, cloudy tomorrow, 20 in the city, 22 in the west. 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
4: Voice. Oh, the countdown is on. Sydney, one of the last chances to get inside that millionaire's lounge and become Sydney's newest millionaire. All you got to do for me is correctly identify who this is.
23: Anytime I had a feeling where I was like, I would rather just like cry about this for a while, or I'm like, you know, just pick it up and write it down.
4: She is the daughter of filmmaker JoJo Abrams. She released a huge song a couple years ago called That's So True. Toured with Taylor Swift. If you think you know who that is, you've got about 30 minutes to tell me. Todayfm.com.au. Get it right and I'll put you in that Millionaire's Lounge, Sydney. In the meantime, let's do better music, more 90s on Today FM.

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0: Only a couple of days left to get inside that Millionaire's Lounge and a chance to play and become Sydney's newest millionaire. All you have to do is correctly identify this hour's Million Dollar Voice. If you guess...
3: Hi, it's Gracie Abrams.
0: Gracie Abrams. You are in the Millionaire's Lounge next to Shireen Penrith, Amanda in Doonside, Jodie in Campbelltown and Roxy in Liverpool. What is the first expensive item do you think you'll buy if you win this $1
4: million? I've been eyeing up a pair of Versace sunglasses for a long time now.
0: Ooh. Ooh, I love that you've got very expensive taste then. I like it.
4: I do. Expensive taste.
0: Good taste. Exactly right. Hey, you are in the Millionaire's Lounge, one step closer to becoming Sydney's newest millionaire. And I tell you what, inside the next 18 minutes, I'm going to reveal the next Million Dollar Voice you need for a chance to play and become Sydney's newest millionaire. In the meantime, let's do better music and more of it with Gaga

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20: Hi there, I'm Amy Goggins. The Communications Minister says a global reckoning is coming for big tech. Labor's new digital duty of care laws would force platforms to take more responsibility for online harm or giving Australians greater control over what they see.
21: For too long, tech companies have been running real-time, unregulated product testing on Australians. And their platforms and tools have infiltrated our daily lives in ways that we could never have imagined. Some good, but some with terrible consequences.
20: That's Annika Wells speaking there. Three men have gone on trial for the alleged murders of Australian brothers Jake and Callum Robinson and their American friend in Mexico in 2024. Motorsport is marking 20 years since the death of Peter Brock, who was killed while competing in a rally in WA. And the weekly grocery shop could become even more expensive. A record strength El Nino that'll bring hot and dry conditions to eastern Australia would hit crops and see food prices. Price is Right.
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20: Today's weather forecast, cloudy conditions for the rest of the day across Sydney. Tomorrow looking partly cloudy, a top of 19 in Penrith. Thursday, cloudy again. 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
23: Oh, the countdown is on for your chance to become Sydney's newest millionaire. There aren't many chances to get inside that millionaire's lounge. All you need to do this hour is correctly identify who this is.
24: I'm saying maybe you're skinny because all of your, like, your mother is skinny and so you're like your mum and I'm like my nan because we're family.
23: She has won the Album of the Year at the Grammys a few times. She also won an Oscar for the James Bond song Skyfall. She is British singer-songwriter. Feel like that's a given, right? You got about 30 minutes to tell me who that is. If you get it right, I'll put you inside that millionaire's lounge for a chance to play and become Sydney's newest millionaire. In the meantime, let's get into better music and more of it on Today FM.

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0: Got a million for me. I reckon you got that Million Dollar Voice very easily. 1,322 people in the last hour correctly identifying the Million Dollar Voice. And it was...
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0: Your girl Adele gets you in that Millionaire's Lounge next to Carly in Jordan Springs, Shelley in North Ryde, and Rosie in Penrith. What are you doing with $1 million if you win?
4: Oh, no, I'll use it with my family, but I'd go shopping, definitely.
0: Oh, nice. What are you thinking? What's, is there anything on the list you want to buy?
4: 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Yep. I have addiction to shoes, so I'll get a lot of shoes.
0: I love that. Hey, you're in the Millionaire's Lounge, okay?
4: Thank you.
0: You are very welcome. Today FM's Million Dollar Voice continues. Only a few chances left to get inside that Millionaire's Lounge after 3 this afternoon during Carrie and Tommy. We'll reveal the next Million Dollar Voice you need for a chance to play and become Sydney's newest millionaire on Today FM.
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0: Yeah, what a decade it was. Music, TV, fashion, film, Sarah and Parramatta.
23: It takes me to my late teens. Best time. Yeah. The best fun. Mm-hmm. Friends, family, fun, just everything amazing.
0: Inside the 9 minutes of the 90s, going to play the artist who got a start on Neighbours, then became Grammy nominated. She was also the spokesperson for L'Oreal back in the day. Remember that? I'm going to play you her massive hits after we do this. Dario G Sunshine kicking off your 9 minutes of the 90s on Today FM.

0: 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There's your 9 minutes of the 90s. Done and dusted. 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
3: 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Congestion in Homebush West, Centenary Drive southbound approaching Arthur Street. 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
12: Good afternoon, I'm Mark Ferguson. It's 3 o'clock. Making news this afternoon, the state government has unveiled plans for almost 10,000 new homes across Woollahra and Edgecliff, with towers reaching up to 34 storeys. A Qantas plane has been grounded at Sydney Airport after smoke filled the cabin, forcing an evacuation. Mushroom cook killer Erin Patterson has been approved for taxpayer-funded weight loss injections behind bars. A burning truck brought traffic to a standstill south of Sydney this morning. It burst into flames on the Pacific Highway near Helensburgh, causing peak hour delays. The parents of two Australian brothers murdered on a surfing trip in Mexico more than 2 years ago have faced their son's accused killers in court. And soaring grocery prices are forcing Australians to cut back on fresh food. Canstar says average spending on fruit and vegetables has plunged 26% in a year, with one in five eating less fresh produce altogether.
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12: Sydney's weather, cooler and partly cloudy this afternoon, dipping to 10 degrees overnight. Similar conditions tomorrow, a top of 20. 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

0: Sonny Federa, that is Say Something for your Tuesday arvo. It's Carrie and Tommy, and on 13 1060, we're doing parenting hacks.
1: Yeah, we are being flooded with calls from lies that you've told your kids to stop them from doing something after a mum has told her son if she climbs out of the shopping trolley at the shop, she becomes one of the mannequins.
2: Frozen.
1: The son will freeze, so now he stays in his little spot. Karen, what lie did you tell your kids?
3: McDonald's was only open on Fridays.
1: That's right, though, isn't it?
2: How did your kid end up finding out?
3: He was about 9 years old, 10 years old, when he realised I had lied to him.
2: Yeah.
3: So McDonald's in Endeavour Hills was open on Fridays, and then another day we had to go to McDonald's, and I told him that the other McDonald's was only open on Saturdays.
2: And trust issues.
1: It becomes a bit of a web of lies, doesn't it? When you start going, oh, that one's different because that's a Saturday, and then it all comes undone.
2: Thank you, Karen. We got Belinda. G'day, Belinda.
4: Hello, how you going?
2: Good. Tell us about your lies you told your kids.
4: So I told my kids that if they didn't close the fridge door when it starts beeping, it will reverse out and crush them.
1: That's so violent, Belinda.
4: It is a little bit. My 16-year-old only just found out I was lying.
1: How quick do they get to the door to close it?
4: Yeah, oh, so fast. They all run. They're like, quick, quick, quick, quick. Yeah, it's hilarious.
2: It's so funny because I feel like that would make me keep it open.
1: Just to see.
2: Yeah, because I want to see the fridge come to life.
1: Yeah, that's why you were the kid on the leash.
2: Yeah.
1: Exactly that reason.
2: Did you ever put your kids on a leash, Belinda?
4: Yes, I did. I kept one of my sons on a leash.
2: Is he the most fun?
4: Yes, he is, actually. he's a handful.
2: Good on you, Belinda. Thank you.
1: What about Jules? Hey, Julie.
5: Hello. I used to tell my kids that the marks on the road were squash kids from when they didn't hold their parents' hands when crossing the road.
1: That is a lot, Julie.
2: Because there's a lot of marks on the road, Julie.
5: Also, there is. So they thought, that's right. So they sort of knew I was joking in the end, but they still always would hold my hand.
2: And how tight did they grip your hand the first time?
5: They were pretty good at holding my hand.
0: Was it hard to explain to them that that's where you have to cross the road at a zebra crossing?
5: Oh, no, it was just like if there's always marks on the road, like extra tar where they've, I used to say that they were the squash kids, like the round bits.
2: Good on, Jules. Thank you. G'day, Jess.
6: Hello, you there?
2: Hello, are you there?
6: Yes, I am. So I told my 4-year-old that if she kept wee in her pants, her legs would fall off.
2: Oh, my gosh.
1: Oh, my gosh.
6: She didn't believe me, so I Googled children with no legs.
1: Oh, my gosh. Yes.
6: Mortified her, but a couple of years later, we're walking down the street and she saw a guy in a wheelchair and she's like, Mummy, did he wee his pants? And, I was in fits of laughter. I couldn't believe it.
2: Jess, I feel like as someone who peed the bed
1: until when?
0: Oh, last year.
2: What was it? No, what month are we in?
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0: Happy Tuesday, Arvo. This is Carrie Bickmore and Tommy Little driving you home.
1: Okay, so to set the scene of what happened last night in my house, there's been a mystery afoot.
2: Okay.
1: Rocky, one of my dogs, has spewed twice in Johnny's bed over the last couple of weeks, right? And Johnny only told...
2: Johnny, has he just slept in the same sheets? Probably.
1: No.
2: He's changed them?
1: Yeah. Okay. Gets up and changes them. But yeah, he's woken up in the morning and there's just, and what happens when one of the dogs spews? Often the other dog eats the spews.
0: Oh.
1: So that's not, sorry, everyone. Oh. Sorry, I thought we were all adults here. Anyway, so
2: is
1: Johnny.
2: That common dog behavior to eat each other's spews?
1: Yeah, I would assume so. So there's just a little bit.
2: They're the ones that kiss you on the mouth, yeah, those dogs?
1: I don't really let my dog's tongue kiss me, no, Carrie. No, that Johnny doesn't mind.
2: This could explain a few things.
1: I don't know what they do in bed, to be honest. Anyway,
0: spew.
1: So last night we're watching a show, and that's just a bit of background information. And Johnny, who's... complaining a little bit about an upset tummy, separate incident.
2: Okay.
1: Johnny laughs at something I say. As he laughs hard, he farts. And as he farts, he goes, "Oh, no." And he gets up and he runs to the bathroom going like this, "Shar, char, char,
2: char." Oh, my God. Gross.
1: And then my dog.
3: I love that he's done a commentary.
1: Because he's run into the bathroom, my dogs are excited. So
2: they followed their master.
1: They run after him, right? But then they come out like 5 seconds later, and Rocky, I'm like, "Oh, no, Rocky's doing his spew thing," because he's gone, like this. And I'm like, "Rocky boy," because he's on the carpet. I'm like, "Rocky boy, come outside, thinking he's going to spew outside.
2: Mm.
1: So then he gets outside, and I open the door. And he takes one step outside, and he goes, and he takes a big breath of the fresh air, and he goes, "No, I'm good now." And then walks back in and sits on the couch.
2: I've worked out what's
1: happening. And then sits on the couch with me.
0: Oh,
1: and
0: my God.
1: So laughing. And Johnny comes out. And I say, "Bro, do you think your farts are making the dog
2: sick?
1: You?
2: It's making them gag."
1: And he goes, "What do you mean?" He just ran into the bathroom after you. And he came out and he was going to spew, but I got him some fresh air from out there. "How long have you had crook guts? And have you been farting?" And he goes, "I've been farting heaps."
2: Oh,
1: I said, "I think your farts in the night
2: making the dog sick.
1: The dog spew."
2: Normally it's the other way around. Oh my God. Yeah. A dog fart can... Oh, my God.
1: Yeah.
2: Intense.
1: Yeah, I know. It was worse. I think the diet's better now. My dog growing up...
2: Oh.
1: Oh,
0: you're talking about Johnny's.
1: Johnny.
2: It's better now.
0: Yeah.
1: Johnny needs to work on his diet.
0: Oh, imagine, you know how he had to do the stool sample and send it off to the doctors?
1: Oh.
0: Imagine the poor doctors. Oh. That test must have come back, just broke the machine.
1: Yeah.
0: Sorry,
1: that's okay. Well, I was going to ask you, Carrie, which way did you want to go with the phone up? 13, 10, 60.
2: Are we still on here?
1: Yeah, we're still on here.
0: Yeah.
1: Which way did you want to go?
2: Oh, what are my options?
1: Because you could be,
2: I don't really
1: want
2: to hear about any more sharting.
1: Okay, great.
2: That's a lot for me. I can't. It makes me feel a bit nauseous.
1: Okay.
2: What are the other options?
1: Where did your dog spew?
2: Mm.
1: Yeah, or what mystery, what family mystery did you finally solve?
2: What family mystery did the dog finally solve?
1: That's great. 13, 10, 60, any of those. Give us a call.
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7: 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I've got a breakdown in Wurrunga on the M1 southbound just past Edgewood David Avenue. 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

0: 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We're back to reveal this hour's Million Dollar Voice. 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
3: Good afternoon, Mark Ferguson here with the news this hour. Sydney's long-abandoned Woollahra train station has been revived under a major eastern suburbs overhaul, featuring new parks, walking tracks and thousands of high-rise apartments. The state government also unveiling plans for almost 1,000 new homes and student rooms beside the future Parramatta Metro station, including a 43-storey build-to-rent tower. Anthony Albanese has confirmed Australians will be able to opt out of social media algorithms under new legislation. Passengers were evacuated from a Qantas flight at Sydney Airport after smoke began filling the cabin before takeoff. Operators of a Narromburn tennis centre are fighting eviction after the site was transferred to the Metropolitan Local Aboriginal Land Council following a successful land claim. And a major study has found gut disorders share many of the same genetic risk factors as depression, potentially paving the way for new treatments.
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3: Sydney's weather, cooler and partly cloudy this afternoon, dipping to 10 degrees overnight. Similar conditions tomorrow, a top of 20. For Sydney's best news, sport and weather, watch 7 News tonight at 6 on 7 and streaming on 7 Plus.
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0: Around Australia, if you drive home the Savo, it's Carrie Bickmore and Tommy Little.
1: It's always fun when you need to introduce a guest who's beloved by this country, but there's a few things you got to tick off. So the first one I'll get out of the way, he's the new ambassador for Garnier. To find out more, you can head to garnier.com.au. He's also singing the national anthem at the NFL match that is coming up on the weekend. It's the one and only Cody Simpson. G'day, Cody.
2: Hey, hey. How you guys? How are you?
1: Yeah, living the dream. Are these two things linked, or do we just have to mention Garnier whenever we mention your name?
2: Yeah, it's synonymous now. we're a package deal these days.
1: Were you excited to get the call up for the NFL?
2: Yeah, super stoked. I kind of, you know, half grew up over in LA, so it was cool to be able to come and be a part of the first NFL game on Aussie soil, you know?
3: Mm. I didn't realise that you half grew up in LA. Like, what years did you live over there?
2: I moved over when I was 13, when I got signed.
3: Did you go on your own or with your family?
2: Nah, with my family, yeah. And so, yeah, all my teens and early 20s were there, pretty much lived there for 11 years until I came back to swim and then moved back last year.
1: And so, Cody, yeah. What's life look like for you now? You've done so much at already such a young age, and I feel like, have you hung up the togs? Is that right?
2: Yeah, exactly. I retired at 2024 after Olympic trials, and I'm now, back playing music full time, so...
1: And, of course, the hair, Garnier. Let's not forget that.
2: Yeah, exactly. part of this amazing initiative. They've partnered with Great Barrier Reef Foundation. So,
1: oh, that's cool.
2: We were up there all week, pretty much, learning from the experts and seeing all the conservation efforts and re-stimulating reef growth.
3: I heard it described as coral IVF, which I thought was a funny way to describe it.
2: Yeah, no, because it's essentially that's kind of what it is. They're basically creating new spawns and kind of dropping them across the reef, and I think Garnier's helped them drop maybe 2 million new corals across the reef in the last like 3 years, which is awesome.
3: Hey, Cody, yeah. I was really surprised, like when tickets went on sale to the NFL, how many people wanted to go. Where do you think that love for the NFL in Australia comes from, and do you think it's going to be a big thing, or do you think it's just a one-off kind of interest in seeing what it is?
2: I don't know. I think it's hard to tell if it's like because it's somewhat of a novelty having, yeah, you know, not happening here very often, or whether it is kind of like a general interest in the sport. And then, you know, I feel like as Australians, we do have a natural interest in American culture. I think it's probably just people wanting to see something new in the MCG. And I'm sure there are a lot of NFL fans in Oz, and it's probably the only chance they've ever had to see a game. So it's going to be cracking.
3: I saw that the Jonas Brothers are performing halftime. Can we see a bit of a collab between you and them?
2: I don't know. Maybe. I haven't seen them in years, but it's unreal that they're coming down to do it. They've got a bigger job than I've got.
3: Is it nerve-wracking doing that stuff? Like, do you get, like, I know you're going to play it cool, but inside are you like, oh?
2: I mean, I'd be lying if I said it wasn't. And, you know, the MCG is a pretty daunting place when it's full. I've sang the anthem in there before to a sold out AFL grand final, and it went over really well. So I'm going to do it exactly the same way I know how to do it. If it ain't broke, don't fix it.
1: Is it more daunting, Cody, doing the anthem just because everybody obviously knows how it's meant to sound? Is it more daunting doing that than just one of your songs?
2: In a way, yeah. For sure, but I the way I did it back in 2024 at the AFL Grand Final was, I think, I really stuck to the song as it's supposed to be, as it was written, and, you know, I think it's very easy for artists to want to go in there and make it their own and show off, and it's kind of not really the moment to do that, you know. I don't think people really want to see that at all. People want to be able to sing along with you, you know.
3: Any key changes that we can't keep up with.
2: No, exactly. I'm going to do it the exact same way, and do, you know, try and do service to it as it's supposed to be, you know, song. So
1: is the sound in the MCG, because whenever I see an artist, particularly when they're in the middle of the ground, I always feel for them a bit, because I can only imagine with all the wind and everything going around, is it a hard venue to play as an artist?
2: So it would be if I didn't have what we call in-ear monitors, which are basically like, I have these basically kind of headphones that are molded to my ear and the shape of my ear, and so 100% of sort of external noise is blocked out, and I get to hear only what I need to. And without that, I'd be totally
3: I saw that your ex Miley Cyrus has rebranded. You're just Miley now. Do you get to see Miley anymore now that you're back in LA?
2: No, I haven't seen her in a long time. But it's cool to see her do that, make such a big move, and get back to what she's doing. I mean, I like the new song and video. So,
1: Cody, we're so excited to see you sing at the NFL. It's happening next weekend. Also, if you want to find out more about Garnier's Plant a Coral initiative, go ahead and do that.
3: I feel bad. When I was Garnier ambassador, I wasn't planting any coral.
1: No, you were just changing your hair color. Cody, have you considered just changing your hair color? Cody Simpson, thank you so much for
2: your
1: time.
2: We get to look good, feel good, and do good all at once. Yeah.
1: Thanks, Cody.
2: See ya.
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7: 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Hurry, end September 12. Mascot on the M5 in the airport tunnel approaching Foreshore Road. We've got a crash sending traffic back through East Lakes. After that, adding to the drama on the M5 in Arncliffe, a breakdown westbound approaching Mars Street in Lane 2. 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
19: 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And how mum and dad investors are beating the downturn. 7 News live at 6 or start over on 7 Plus.
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9: Hello, Mark Ferguson here with your 5 o'clock news headlines. Sporting and community clubs on Crown land are urging the New South Wales Parliament to safeguard their future. It comes as operators of a popular Narromburn tennis centre fight eviction after the site was handed to the Metropolitan Local Aboriginal Land Council. Anthony Albanese will face a Sydney mortgage broker in a $16,500 charity tennis match later today, his opponent promising to serve up a protest against Labor's tax reforms. The parents of two Australian brothers who were killed on a surfing trip in Mexico have faced their sons' accused murderers in court as a trial begins. A Qantas plane has been grounded at Sydney Airport after smoke filled the cabin and forced passengers to evacuate. And a major study has found gut disorders share many of the same genetic risk factors as depression, potentially paving the way for new treatments.

0: Sydney's weather, cooler and partly cloudy this afternoon, dipping to 10 degrees overnight. Similar conditions tomorrow, a top of 20. 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
3: and Tommy Little. This is Carrie and Tommy.
4: Yeah, yeah, yeah. Yeah, that is where you're at for your Tuesday afternoon. Music quiz is coming up next.
5: I love when I impart my wisdom on my children. And they, you know, just go out into the world with a bit of mum advice in the back of their head.
6: This sounds like they haven't taken it on at all.
5: No, I discovered that my son was doing something to his girlfriend. Sorry, that's...
6: Wow. Whoa.
4: That mum told him to.
5: He's doing something for his girlfriend that, God, that came out really wrong, that is actually lovely, that we mentioned on this show, and he had not even heard us talk about it on this show.
6: Built her a bed?
5: No. The other day I said to her, oh, my God, your hair looks beautiful. And she said, Ollie did it, and he had given her a blow wave.
6: Really?
5: But isn't that... super that's cool.
4: Wonderful.
6: How does he know how to...
5: I don't know. He blow waved her.
6: How many times has he blow waved a woman's hair? And
5: I,
6: did
5: I
6: you
5: think it
6: teach
5: was
6: him?
5: The first.
6: You earned a blow wave on your mum?
5: Step by step.
6: Yeah.
5: I took him into the bathroom. No, I didn't know he knew how to give a blow wave. And he did an exceptional job. Her hair looked beautiful. She has one of the pretend Dysons. And he whipped it out.
6: Jeez, look at you doing hot girl stuff on your daughter-in-law to be. She has a pretend Dyson.
5: No, because I thought it was such a good job. I thought it must have been a Dyson. And she said, no.
6: No
5: it's
6: one's
5: the
6: ever said that.
5: Timu Dyson.
6: No one has ever said
4: it. Timu Dyson.
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3: 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You're looking at a 30-minute run time from the Harbour Tunnel through to the Airport Tunnel. That's following an earlier accident at Foreshore Road. And it's slowing for the M4 from Homebush West all the way through to Prospect at the Prospect Highway. 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

0: 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A three-vehicle pile-up for the M8 tunnel at the St. Peter's Interchange. It's southbound at Gardiners Road. Another crash in Jamison Town for the M4 eastbound approaching Mulgoa Road in the left lane. Score a win at Dan Murphy's. 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
11: Good evening, I'm Mark Ferguson with your 6 o'clock news headlines. Sydney's long dormant Woollahra train station will become the hub of a major eastern suburbs transformation, delivering new parks, walking paths and thousands of homes. Almost 1,000 apartments and student rooms are also planned around the future Parramatta Metro Station. Social media companies could be forced to let users opt out of addictive algorithms under draft laws to be unveiled later this week. Mushroom cook killer Erin Patterson has been approved for taxpayer-funded weight loss injections while serving a life sentence behind bars. King Charles has clarified Harry and Meghan's status following their return to the UK, confirming they remain private citizens and should not be treated as royals. And a new safe haven has opened in Macquarie Park, helping women rebuild their lives. 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
11: Sydney's weather, cooler and partly cloudy this afternoon, dipping to 10 degrees overnight. Similar conditions tomorrow, a top of 20. 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
14: Alright, coming up on Fifi Fev and Nick's Happy Hour, NFL fever well and truly hit Australia, and we have a special guest to talk all about it coming up next.
15: Yes, ESPN's leading correspondent. He's going to be covering the big NFL game on Friday. Australia, all eyes from America. America's basically going to watch this. I've heard that these NFL games, and this is going to be the Rams playing the 49ers, these are watched by more people than watch like presidential addresses in the States.
16: Huge. The biggest.
14: And NFL. I remember when Taylor Swift was at the G, the thing that shocked Americans, and I look forward to it again on Friday morning, is that there's no car parking around the G.
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14: They don't realise how good the public transport is.
16: Mm.
15: Australia, we are on the map this Friday.
14: 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We're going to talk to him next. Talk all things NFL with Fifi Fevenix Happy Hour.
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15: New kitchen's pretty good. Hey, Nonna.
16: I'll be the judge of that. You made this?
15: Yep, I caboodled it. Make a kitchen that will impress even the toughest critics. Caboodle, you made it.

0: The artist accused of plagiarism for the fourth time in 2 weeks.
1: There's six.
0: Stella Lefty's on the Hot Hits with Nick and Lauren. We'll unpack that just after 8 o'clock.
2: Straight to the source. Hot. Off the press. The Hot Hits with Nick and Lauren.
1: Wow, guys, we could very soon be getting a new James Bond. And I know we've been saying this for a long time. Daniel Craig's been very, you know, he obviously quit a long time ago. His final movie was No Time to Die. Well, now the next James Bond has reportedly been chosen. It's locked in. And Gary Oldman says we'll find out who it is very soon.
0: How does he know?
1: Well, in the running was Aaron Taylor-Johnson, Theo James, Idris Elba. He's been the number one for such a long time, but I do think he's far too old now. James Norton, Callum Turner, and Martin Compston.
0: Martin Compston was in the running.
1: Who's that?
0: He's from Line of Duty.
1: Oh, I love Line of Duty.
0: He's your man, the guy that had the issues. With the pills and that.
1: Let me... Oh.
0: Yeah, no.
1: Oh. No.
0: Definitely not him.
1: Terrible choice. I'm glad he's not in the running anymore because...
0: Who is it?
1: Gary Oldman is backing his Slow Horses co-star Jack Loudon, for the coveted role, revealing that he'd been among those in contention. Now, he's speaking to Canada's Global News and he gave a bit away.
3: It's been rumoured that he's on the shortlist or he's one of... we're going to find out pretty soon, aren't we? Because they have picked him. They have made the choice. But they have not announced it yet. So my fingers are crossed for Jack.
0: How's Gary just breaking the news?
1: God, honestly, it's like, Gary, can you shut up for 2 seconds? It's like Tom Morris announcing who's doesn't have a contract anymore.
0: Oh,
1: it's like,
0: can you imagine if someone did that in radio? Announcing we don't have contracts? Or they do. It's called the Daily Mail. Now
1: this is very exciting. There is a new Inbetweeners movie. It's officially in the works. Netflix has confirmed it, so I imagine it's going to be probably a straight-to-Netflix thing. It's the original cast, Simon Bird, James Buckley, Blake Harrison, and Joe Thomas. They reprise all of their roles. This is very exciting. Production starting on Monday.
0: Oh, it's soon. Good.
1: Inbetweeners 3 will follow the story of their original characters. Third installment follows 2 sequels. One was set in Australia. Remember they did like a sort of gap-year-y or like a trip to Australia one? Alongside the announcement, Netflix released a teaser video which showed Will, Simon, Neil and Jay in their iconic yellow Fiat.
0: Good stuff. I feel like they're the kind of feel-good thing we need at the moment.
1: Absolutely.
0: Brilliant.
1: Madonna and Charlie X. We've been...
0: Who?
1: Madonna.
0: Yeah.
1: What did I say?
0: Charlie X.
1: Oh, God. There's a lot of words in front of me. Charlie XCX. We've been thinking there's going to be a collaboration between the two of them for ages because there was allegedly beef between them, which I think was a little bit of PR.
0: I think so. Drum up a bit of an idea.
1: Correct. Well, now the two stars have exchanged a bit of a cryptic message on Instagram. Madonna shared a new video with the words "thinking about Charlie," prompting Charlie. She jumped in the comments and said, "Wait, I got something I want to talk about."
0: Which is the lyrics from Express Yourself.
1: Yes.
0: I got something I want to talk about. Or is it? No, it's not. It's from the new song.
1: Yeah, it's not from Express Yourself, I don't think.
0: I tried.
1: But neither artist have explicitly confirmed a collaboration, but it's looking pretty solid to me, especially when she did the Kylie one.
0: And the Sabrina Carpenter one as well.
1: And the Sabrina Carpenter.
0: Watch this space. It's the Hot Hits.
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0: Hits with Nick and Lauren. Time to dive into the world of technology with this.
1: It's tech time.
0: Alrighty, you will have seen this all over the news for the last couple of days, but the federal government is cracking down on the algorithm. They're going to be forcing social media networks to allow you to opt out of the algorithm. Here is Anthony Albanese and the Communications Minister, Annika Wells, earlier today.
2: We'll require social media platforms to provide user empowerment tools that give people over the age of 16 genuine and enduring choice about what they see in their feeds.
3: Let me be clear. The Digital Duty of Care is not about controlling adults online. It is about giving adults a choice.
0: There you go. That's what they've had to say.
4: Yeah.
0: Ed Koper is an author. He's a communications expert. He wrote the book Angertainment, How Social Media Outrage Ruined Everything, and he's with us right now. Hi, Ed.
5: Hello. Thanks for having me on to talk about algorithms.
4: What do you think about this whole thing, Ed? I mean, it feels like, are we the first in the world to be implementing something like this?
5: Look, we're not the first in the world. We are world leaders on a couple of other features, and we don't know exactly how this is going to be designed. It is likely we'll be world first in some of the ways we go about it. But I think where we have to start is just acknowledge that the algorithm's really harmful, the way that they are designed now. And everyone has been crying out for some kind of action to address them and make them more healthy, or at least give the user control. So that's what we're seeing with these changes.
0: I get a bit conscious when the government wants to step in and control what we see on social media. And obviously the most recent example of that was with the under 16 social media ban. And we now know that around 80% of under 16s are still accessing social media. How effective do you think this will be for the people that it actually could benefit?
5: Well, that's the beauty of this change, is it's not about the government controlling what you can and can't see, because we've tried that. You know, the government had tried to introduce a misinformation bill that failed. So globally, not just Australia, we've learned the lessons that that's not the way that you should approach this. What this tries to do instead is give you control over what you're seeing. And so if you opt out of a personalized recommendation algorithm, that means that you're opting out on the social media platform deciding for you what you should see. So the problem with that was being, if you're a young man, it might decide, oh, you're a young man, I'm going to show them manosphere content. Or if you're a young woman, it might be, I'm going to show you eating disorder content. All these things that have been really harmful, they all came from a personalized recommendation algorithm. So this is not about controlling what people can or can't say. It's about giving people the ability to say, I don't want the social media platform to decide what I see and what I don't see.
4: We've sort of been debating this off the air, Ed, because I feel like this is something that I even myself will opt in and out of, like, because I actually cannot physically completely shut off from social media. But if I had the option to, on my Instagram especially, turn the algorithm off for a week and be able to just look at what my friends alone are doing and then put my phone away instead of the endless scrolling. So, I mean, for me, I think this is a very good thing. I don't know.
5: Yeah, and look, Mark Zuckerberg got up in front of the US Congress last year and admitted that only 7% of the time that people spend on Instagram is looking at content from their friends and family or pages they follow. So in other words, when you are using their algorithm, 93% of what you're seeing comes from them and only 7% comes from you. And so what this does, this is going to flip that. So you might want to see what your friends and family are up to. You might want to follow along with some long-lost person you met backpacking around Europe has just had a baby. That's really great. This allows you to choose to do that. Or you can go back to the old way and say, well, I'm interested in sports. What have you got for me?
4: Yeah.
0: Right. So you can almost opt out of the whole algorithm and then re-opt into the things that you actually enjoy following and liking. I like that idea. Stick around, Ed. I reckon we need to unpack this some more. Ed Koper is a tech expert and the author of Angertainment, talking this algorithm ban that's going to be put into Australia on the Hot Hits. More with him next.
1: 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Back next.
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14: With Nick and Lauren.
15: Summer tickets coming up, plus the Jonas Brothers on the show ahead of their huge performance at the NFL halftime show in Melbourne on Friday.
14: Yes.
15: But in the meantime, we're getting a documentary about one of the world's most polarizing figures.
14: We are, and I don't think it's a very flattering documentary. Beaker Street, they must be the production company. They've shared a teaser trailer for filmmaker Alex Gibney's documentary called Musk.
15: Ooh.
14: Which is about Jeff Bezos. No, it's about Elon Musk.
15: Good gag, bro!
14: Thanks, mate! Centers obviously on the world's richest man. Now, the trailer footage features Elon Musk's rockets launching into space and crashing, as people are sort of describing him in pretty unflattering terms.
16: 3, 2, 1.
17: He's possibly the greatest living inventor.
18: He is the real-life Iron Man.
19: He's one of the greatest builders of all time.
20: The greatest capitalist in history!
21: He's chaotic, random, capricious.
22: Manifestly cruel and selfish.
23: In a science fiction novel, he would not be the hero.
14: Oh, gosh.
15: That's
14: apparently
15: gonna be good.
14: Yeah, this filmmaker has been working on the film for several years. In 2024, he told Deadline that he was interested in Elon because he is a larger-than-life figure. They said people have their opinions on him, but I think the challenge is to bring something that people don't expect to find, something in the material that's hiding some stuff, that's hiding in plain sight. So maybe we'll find out some things. I don't know if this is commissioned by Musk.
15: Yeah.
14: Or if it's an independent.
15: I doubt it's commissioned by him.
14: Yeah.
15: Yeah. Watch this space. That's going to
14: be very interesting.
15: Absolutely. Let's press on. Hot hits. Here's Slater and Brandy Chanel's for a Tuesday night.

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2: They're eating her, and then they're going to eat me. Oh, my God.
3: With Nick and Lauren. Now, we've spoken a fair bit about these allegations around Stella Lefty and her song Boston. Because apparently Noah Kahan's team sent her a private, you know, note and said, hey, there's a few similarities between this and Stick Season. And even though Stella did say that it was an accident, and she eventually gave Noah writing credits to it, she's now drawn a fair bit of attention to herself.
4: Yes.
3: Okay, so there was this, and then I think last week we also discussed the Blake Shelton one, which was I'll Name the Dogs. And people compared it to Why Wouldn't We? All I'm saying is I've got a letter you've got to
4: identical.
3: So now there's another one. There's Summer You Were Mine. Apparently people have said it sounds very similar to the Chicks' There's Your Trouble.
4: All right, let's hear Summer You Were Mine. This is the intro of it.
3: Mm-hmm.
4: And here's the intro of the Chicks' There's Your Trouble. Ready? Like, that one is a little bit harder to tell, obviously, because of the violin on the top.
3: Yes. Well, with that one, the writers of There's Your Trouble were actually eventually credited too.
4: Again?
3: Yes, and Stella's label said the interpolation had actually been approved beforehand and the writers were only missing from the original credits because of a streaming platform error.
4: Okay.
3: Right? So,
4: well, that's
3: okay,
4: all
3: she
4: right.
3: gets a pass for that one.
4: Yep.
3: Now, people have said her song Misery sounds remarkably similar to A Million Dreams from The Greatest Showman.
4: Here's Misery. And famously, A Million Dreams.
3: Oh, Stella, it's getting really hard to defend you here. Okay.
4: And here's, I want to play a bit of the Stella again. Identical.
3: So that they don't have credit on the writing Misery. That's just, I think that's just currently, so comments at the moment on the YouTube started appearing about a month ago and it's really blown up over the weekend and they're just, people are sharing it everywhere. Because of that, so because we already have 1, 2, 3, 4, her song, people are now saying that her song 7-Eleven is now being compared to Wheatus's Teenage Dirtbag.
4: All right, let's hear this. He buys his drugs from 7-Eleven, smokes in my car, but it's okay. I don't agree with that one as much.
3: I don't agree with that one.
4: I see it. But I'm worried people are going to be clutching at straws a little bit.
3: I agree. There's one last one. Her song that people think that the opening lines of The Summer You Were Mine sounds very similar to the chorus of the Full House theme song.
4: All right, let's listen to this. Saw a picture of us in the back of your truck. It got me reminiscing on what we used. And it's Full House.
3: Stella!
4: Oh, dude, this is the thing. I think it's going to be, it's difficult to defend, isn't it? And I really like Boston and I really like what she's doing, but that's like
3: she needs. If she's going to be writing music, she needs to just not listen to any music while she's doing it.
4: Well,
3: if this is the case, if it is accidental, she needs to.
4: It can be subconscious. That's the thing, and it's happened time and time again. And
3: this
4: some
3: many
4: of
3: times
4: so,
3: at this stage of someone's career
4: in one album. I know
3: we didn't know her name 3 months ago.
4: Anyway, she'll be here in a few weeks. Looking forward.
3: Oh,
4: to
3: well,
4: that.
3: Let's get her on
5: 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Back next.
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0: Tuesday night, the hot hits. It's Nick and Lauren around the country.
1: Yeah. It wouldn't be a Tuesday night if it wasn't for some fart news. Brought to you by CNN. All right, this is serious.
0: Okay, this is real stuff.
1: Because I think we did something a little while ago about farts. How many times you fart a day? Actually, no, we didn't. But
0: awesome.
1: There is a new thing called smart underwear, fart underwear, and it's making a case. Basically, they can track flatulence and give researchers new insight into digestive health.
0: No,
1: right?
0: We've got too. No, this has gone too far.
1: Ooh,
0: I could do the
1: toot fart.
0: Aura. I could do the aura ring, but not the smart device around your ring.
1: But what if, like, okay, so this Brantley Hall is the brains. Oh, that was foul. Behind the smart underwear and an associate professor at the University of Maryland's Department of Cell Biology and Molecular Genetics.
0: Mm-hmm.
1: Wordy title.
0: You could just say fart doctor.
1: Fart doctor. Dr. Fartman. the team's ultimate mission is to help people eat fiber, high fiber diets comfortably with low intestinal gas.
0: Perfect timing. We're allowed to do a fart thing once a week, I think.
1: Fart jokes will always be funny, and I don't care. In the US, it is estimated that 95% of Americans don't eat enough fiber. And the nutrient plays a critical role in digestive health, blood sugar, cholesterol regulation, and maintaining a healthy gut. So if you've got some weird farts going on, you can get these underpants, I assume. I'm not reading the whole article. Oh, here we go. The smart underwear is the first wearable designed to measure human flatulence. And the measuring device is a small disc that snaps into the back of a person's underwear. Oh! It then uses tiny electrochemical sensors to detect hydrogen, providing insight on the wearer's flatulence. And the results contribute to the human... the results contribute to the human flatus atlas, which is a research project that has recruited people around the world to wear the smart device while also documenting every meal they eat. That is fascinating.
0: That's so fascinating. Flatus Atlas. Whoever came up with that deserves
1: it. Let's see what's happening with Flatus Atlas.
0: Oh, let's do this live to air.
1: Atlas. Okay.
0: Yes.
1: Oh, wow. There's a whole website, flatus.info. Everyone farts, they say. But what's normal? We're using wearable sensors to create the first atlas of intestinal gas. Where do you rank? You can join the study.
0: You going to do it?
1: No, I don't fart. You going to do it?
0: Nah. Hey, just say, I haven't listened to a word you've said because I've just been playing 15 different fart noises.
1: Oh, I've got a picture of it.
0: Of what?
1: Oh, my God. It goes, like, almost in your
0: The underwear? Oh, yeah. It's like a nappy.
1: It says, attach the smart underwear to your underwear before getting dressed. Locate the section of your underwear near the back of the crotch, your butthole. Take the back snap and snap it to the corresponding hole in the smart underwear case, sandwiching your underwear in between like a little pad.
0: Have you also seen on
1: pad.
0: On flatus.info, due to overwhelming demand, enrollment in the human Flatus Atlas is currently paused.
1: Bum. We'll have to go for the next round.
0: Bum indeed.
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0: 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It's the Hot Hits 3 for All.
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0: Beats with Nick and Lauren.
1: Wow, guys, we could very soon be getting a new James Bond. And I know we've been saying this for a long time. Daniel Craig's been very, you know, he obviously quit a long time ago. His final movie was No Time to Die. Well, now the next James Bond has reportedly been chosen. It's locked in. And Gary Oldman says we'll find out who it is very soon.
2: How does he know?
1: Well, in the running was Aaron Taylor-Johnson, Theo James, Idris Elba. He's been the number one for such a long time, but I do think he's far too old now. James Norton, Callum Turner, and Martin Compston.
2: Martin Compston was in the running.
1: Who's that?
2: He's from Line of Duty.
1: Oh, I love Line of Duty.
2: He's your man, the guy that had the issues.
1: With the
2: pills and that.
1: Let me... Oh.
2: Yeah. No.
1: Oh. No.
2: Definitely not him.
1: Terrible choice. I'm glad he's not in the running anymore because...
2: Who is it?
1: Gary Oldman is backing his Slow Horses co-star Jack Loudon, for the coveted role, revealing that he'd been among those in contention. Now, he's speaking to Canada's Global News and he gave a bit away.
3: Jack it's been rumoured that he's on the short list or he's one of... we're going to find out pretty soon, aren't we? Because they have picked him. They have made the choice. But they have not announced it yet. So my fingers are crossed for Jack.
2: How's Gary just breaking the news?
1: God, honestly, it's like, Gary, can you shut up for 2 seconds? I want to... It's like Tom Morris announcing who's doesn't have a contract anymore. It's like...
2: Can you imagine if someone did that in radio? Announcing we don't have contracts? Well, they do. It's called the Daily Mail.
1: Now, this is very exciting. There is a new Inbetweeners movie. It's officially in the works. Netflix has confirmed it, so I imagine it's going to be probably a straight-to-Netflix thing. It's the original cast, Simon Bird, James Buckley, Blake Harrison, and Joe Thomas. They reprise all of their roles. This is very exciting. Production starting on Monday.
2: Oh, it's soon. Good.
1: Inbetweeners 3 will follow the story of their original characters. Third installment follows two sequels. One was set in Australia. Remember they did like a sort of gap year-y or like a trip to Australia one? It'll be, so alongside the announcement, Netflix released a teaser video which showed Will, Simon, Neil and Jay in their iconic yellow Fiat.
2: Good stuff. I feel like they're the kind of feel-good thing we need at the moment.
1: Absolutely.
2: Brilliant.
1: Madonna and Charlie X. We've been...
2: Who?
1: Madonna?
2: Yeah.
1: And what did I say?
2: Charlie X.
1: Oh, God. There's a lot of words in front of me. Charlie XCX. We've been thinking there's going to be a collaboration between the two of them for ages because there was allegedly beef between them, which I think was a little bit of PR.
2: I think so. Drum up a bit of an idea.
1: Correct. Well, now the two stars have exchanged a bit of a cryptic message on Instagram. Madonna shared a new video with the words thinking about Charlie, prompting Charlie. She jumped in the comments and said, wait, I got something I want to talk about.
2: Which is the lyrics from Express Yourself.
1: Yes.
2: I got something I want to talk about. Or is it? No, it's not. It's from the new song.
1: Yeah, it's not from Express Yourself, I don't think.
2: I tried.
1: But neither artist have explicitly confirmed a collaboration, but it's looking pretty solid to me, especially when she did the Kylie one.
2: And the Sabrina Carpenter one as well.
1: And the Sabrina Carpenter.
2: Watch this space. It's the Hot Hits.
0: 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Back next. 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

0: unshaved hair, shell. Very hairy arms. He had an off-white, yellow checkerboard picnic sort of pattern shirt on, and he had white AirPods, and he was very white as a man, and brown hair.
1: Love this.
0: So okay. If this is you, I am giving you I'm taking an award that you have earned in your life away from you. Yes,
2: that's a very good idea.
1: That was brilliant.
3: Very good, Bailey. That's thinking outside the box.
2: So if you're taking an award away from someone, this is what it should sound like. You ready? Award winning. Yes, no, if you're yours.
3: Oh, but not mine.
2: You
3: said
2: not to quite work the way I wanted to.
0: That sounds good, though.
4: That was great.
2: I will give my award, as Lauren mentioned, to Ed Koper, who is an expert in all things algorithm. The government tried to take away our algorithm. So we talked to him and he explained it and made me think differently about it. If you're intrigued, we've got it up as a podcast. Just jump on the Hot Hits podcast. Really interesting.
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3: Yeah.
0: And it'll be right there at the very top.
2: 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Wow. Got you good.
0: Because
2: you're updating that link tree like this tomorrow. Yeah. That's very true. All right. Have a wonderful evening. Everything else is at the Hot Hits AU, as Bailey discussed. Nice. And we will see you tomorrow.
3: Bye.
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3: It's no Josiah, it's Aizen here with Fifi, Fev and Nick. Good morning, guys.
4: Good morning, but guys, I've got a treat for you. You're going to love this, Aizen. Fev and Nick. No, it wouldn't. Aizen's just a treat every day that Josiah's not here. Like, we love Josiah, we don't want Josiah not to be here, but if he's not here, look at this. Amazing. Yeah. It's amazing. Aizen.
5: Look at this.
3: Yeah. Oh, yeah. Was that a good or a bad contest?
4: No, very
6: so
4: good.
6: Much better.
4: Very good.
6: Like, we don't understand why is the better player on the bench.
3: I don't know. Well, Josiah's not here. He's lost his voice.
4: Yeah, and this is brilliant. Ready? So Leon rang him yesterday to check if he was coming in today, but was recording the conversation. Are you ready for Josiah's voice? Here we go.
5: You don't sound great.
7: I miss you guys so much.
5: Yeah, I think maybe we'll let Aizen hang around for another day.
7: I can't help it. This is just who I am now. Well, I went to the doctor this morning, Leon.
5: An Eastern doctor or a proper doctor?
7: No, a naturopath.
5: Not a doctor, but okay.
7: No, an actual doctor. It's viral laryngitis.
4: Aww.
5: That's great voice because he had

0: the way through.
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13: is Carrie and Tommy.
14: So do you remember when our producer, who's off on maternity leave, Annabelle, when she was younger, her sister liked to chat a lot, and she found her sister's chatting incessant. Is that the phrase?
15: Insufferable.
14: Insufferable. And so she told her younger sister that we were born with a set number of words.
15: It's the funniest.
14: And if you use them all up when you were a kid, then you had none left for when you're an adult.
15: And you go and get to speak.
14: Her sister then went on a speaking strike for a week.
15: Her parents were thinking of taking her to a psychologist. They were really worried before Annabelle finally spoke up and said, I've...
14: She used her words to say, I used my words to shut her up. Yes. It's an amazing parenting hack. I wonder if Annabelle will try that on her own children now that she's a mother. But I saw this hack that I thought is genius. So one of the hardest things when you go to a big shopping centre with kids is they always want to climb out of the trolley and you just want to keep them in it, right?
15: Yeah.
14: You don't want them running around the department store. You lose them. Were you ever lost as a kid?
15: No, I was on a leash, Carrie.
14: Oh, that's right.
15: Yeah. Yeah.
14: They can still keep you on a leash, I reckon.
15: I'm not against it, to be honest. It's fine. One less decision.
14: That is true.
15: Just tell me where to go. Mm. I'll turn up. Mm. I'll be fine while I'm there until I'm dragged out of the room and then on to the next place.
14: And this mum tells her children as they're sitting in the front of the trolley, as they're going around a shopping centre, when she sees mannequins, she tells them that if they get out of the shopping trolley, they'll become the mannequin.
16: Frozen little boys. Look. Frozen little boys.

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12: Ahoy to me, scimitar, Hamish.
13: May I only behead you if you deserve it.
12: Oh, you know.
13: We're swords.
12: Oh, he's well done it.
13: Yeah.
12: Yes.
13: One of my favourite swords, top three swords.
12: I hope I get
14: one of the other two.
12: Ahoy.
13: Cutlass and short sword.
12: Cutlass would have been myself today. Ahoy to Jack, who would have been the Falcon. I think that's how you pronounce it.
13: Yeah. Ahoy.
12: Yes.
13: Doesn't move the needle for me, the Falcon.
12: One-handed single-edged sword from European descent.
13: Mm-hmm.
12: That is Jax. You, of course, Middle Eastern, South Asia and North African cultures.
13: Yep.
12: Have the curved blade that broadens at a point at the end. Kind of the ones you might see in Aladdin.
13: Yep. Yeah. Can I just say something to the team? I was joking before. I was just naming swords randomly when I said my top three swords. My actual top sword would, of course, be a samurai.
12: Samurai.
13: Yeah. So now that I think about it, I went to a thing in Japan where you learn about how they make samurai swords. Mm. Huge amount of respect for them. I'm sure the other swords are difficult. Mm. I just couldn't, in good faith, go on having not registered the respect for the samurai.
14: Worst sword has got to be the type they use in fencing.
13: Boots uses it.
14: Yeah, they're based on real French swords from the old days. But how did they really hurt people? They're so flimsy.
13: It does. You're putting a heap over faith in the stabbing move.
12: Oh, you have to stab, don't you?
13: Imagine when they come back from their first war against another sword, and they've got the stab, but guess what else they've got? Swooshing, swiping, swiping and cutting. Yeah. Oh my god, we don't stand a chance.
12: All we've got
13: is poking. But no, they have many other moves.
12: You know, we normally poke or give them a little funny slap. Their funny slaps are bad.
13: Yeah.
12: They can cut you.
13: Hit them with the edge. Your head comes off. Yeah, good call, Jack. Yeah. Had to be said.
12: Had to be said. Cutlass, of course, more in tune with pirates.
13: But
12: European origin, broad saber slashing sword. Less poking would go on with a cutlass.
13: Still a good move, though, if you can poke.
12: Yeah.
13: That's sword chat for this week.
12: Patrick from Canada, ahoy to him. He went to hamishnandy.com and told us what he's up to.
15: Ahoy, boys.

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14: Ahoy to me looping, Hamish.
15: Okay, I'll get back around to you. Why? Because okay. I'm always looping.
14: Ahoy to me double hand, Jack.
16: Okay.
15: Is this tennis shots?
14: Oh, you're in the wrong. I'm an off string.
16: Are we some kind of lasso?
14: Lasso or lasso? No.
15: Off string, looping, double hand.
14: I feel like you were into this back in the day, Ham.
15: Is it some kind of motorbike trick?
16: like on a Harley?
14: Yo-yoing.
15: Oh, yo-yoing.
14: The different styles of yo-yoing.
15: Now, looping
14: is not catching it again. It just comes back around and flips back out. Double hand involves two yo-yos, one in each hand, and off string. Probably the rarest style of yo-yoing, where the string is not attached to the yo-yo.
16: How does it work?
15: That is rare. And there's no string or yo-yo. Often referred to as mime yo-yoing.
14: Well, I think it involves disconnecting the yo-yo from the string as so it enters into free-fall spinning and then catching it with the string.
16: Wow.
15: Far out. It's
16: true.
14: So
16: amazing.
14: You flick it up.
15: Yeah, but maybe you have to hold the string tight and it kind of lands back on the string.
14: And then it spins back up. Yeah.
15: Wow.
14: Mm. Wow. Ahoy also to Oscar, who's in Switzerland, and he has used the very easy-to-use system, hamishandy.com. Tell us what he's been up to.
17: Ahoy, Hamish, Andy, and Jack. Yeah, sorry, that one almost got away from me. I'm currently travelling through Switzerland with my fiancé. I know, must be nice. And I thought you'd like to know a fun little fact I found out. Toblerone has decided to move most of its manufacturing to Slovakia, so they can no longer call their chocolate Swiss-made. Looks like the Swiss couldn't even handle the sharp corners of a Toblerone. Have a good day, boys.
15: And good luck to the Slovaks. May they be up to the challenge.
14: Yeah, happy to take on the risk.
15: So do they have to put the thing now in Toblerones that like Apple products have, where it's like, designed in California, made in China?

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4: 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To the M4 motorway at Prospect, we've got reports of a breakdown at sitting westbound just past the Prospect Highway. The M2, no problems, eastbound from Petit Hills Road to the Lane Cove Tunnel, taking just under 10 minutes. And the M5 is getting busy, but moving well citybound from the Hume Motorway to the main tunnel, 14 minutes. 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

0: 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Nathan, Emma.
1: Welcome to your Wednesday morning. Welcome to your morning chat, Emma Chow. Hello.
2: Yo.
1: Very soon we're talking about something I tried to do to fit in at a wedding. You're mortified by it. My wife's mortified by it.
2: I just want to remind you, you are an absolute ray of sunshine wherever you go. You don't have to try to fit in. You are one of the only people that I've met that I could drop into any scenario with kids, with dudes, with women, with old people, with like awkward people, and you could just thrive. I could put you in front of a brick wall and you could talk to that for 12 hours straight. I don't understand why you tried so hard to impress these guys. You never, like, you don't know from a bar of soap.
1: You could put me in front of that brick wall and the brick wall would be like, oh.
2: I'm
1: pretty mortified, but I don't know what got into me. I don't know if I had had a couple of beers and I was emceeing this wedding and I really wanted these guys to like me, and it had the complete opposite effect. And I was like, I wanted to drown myself.
2: Well, you've told me since that you've thought about this every day.
1: Every single day.
2: Since it happened.
1: It's my new Roman Empire.
2: Roman Empire. Well, how would you, like, if you had your time over again, would you just not have even made a comment about
1: I wouldn't have even gone over to them.
2: You wouldn't have even approached this group.
1: Wouldn't have even approached.
2: 15 guys.
1: It reminds me of when I was in grade 7 and I was trying to be friends with this guy called Julio Mancuso, and he was a cool kid.
2: Why was he cool though?
1: Well, because he was a skateboarder. Everyone's like, he's cool. He could do tricks on skateboards.
2: He could do ollies and shit.
1: And I couldn't do skateboarding. So I went to Toys R Us and I bought a skateboard and I would just walk around with it underneath my arm.
2: Did you at least wear your etnies or your globes?
1: I had my globes. Good. But I never got on it. Not once did I get on it.
2: You didn't even try.
1: No, at one point I'd have one foot on it, one foot on the ground. Like, it was all posing. And at one point someone was like, can you do a kickflip? And I was like, nah. And anytime like they would all go like skating together, I would never go. Mm-hmm. I would never go because I was so
2: cottoned on to you.
1: 100%.
2: Surely they would.
1: They weren't my friends for long.
2: You're beautiful the way you are.
1: I know, I'm a little skateboard. I remember I gave it away and the guy I gave it to was like, this looks like it's never been ridden before. The wheels are great. So I felt really bad and I scuffed the wheels, like rolled it up and down a brick wall.
2: Oh my God, that you spoke to for 12 hours straight.
1: It enjoyed that more.
2: It really did.
1: Okay, you'll hear what I did next. And,
2: orgies.
1: And we'll ask the question on 131060, what did you do to fit in and how did it fail? Keep it here, 104.1 Today FM, Wednesday morning. You got Nathan, Emma, another chance to win $50,000 with our 50K pub quiz after 6-2. And that was a morning chat.

0: FM. You've got Nathan Emma. After 6 a.m, $50,000 could be yours with our 50k pub quiz. Also, more exclusive invites to our world famous rooftop celebathon, where we attempt to break the world record for the most amount of celebrities interviewed in 12 hours. Huge cash prizes up for grabs. 3 secret performances. Your next chance to win tickets, 6:30 this morning. Have you ever done something or pretended to do something to try and fit in or look cool? You ever done that before? Surely you have. At school or at dancing when you're doing Irish dancing.
1: Yeah, I suppose. But nothing that I remember. I'm like, oh, yeah, I tried real hard in that moment.
0: Okay. Because I'm glad you say you don't remember, because I wish I could force this memory out of my body.
1: I think it depends on how desperate you are for validation.
0: Oh, and I was desperate.
1: Most of the time for me, I kind of like know where my place is. If anything, I underplay where my place is, not overplay.
0: I don't think I have tried to do something like this since like school or joining a new footy team. I'm talking like early teenage years.
1: Okay.
0: That I've tried to do something like this, right? And so, you know, I was at a wedding recently overseas. I was at an Italian wedding.
1: How could we forget? He broadcast live from Tuscany.
0: And we, look, when I was there, there was a bit of a mosquito issue. There was heaps of mosquitoes. Oh, flying around.
1: Oh, no. Did we hear about the mosquitoes? Every bloody morning, we'd log on right before the show went live and he'd be like, these mosquitoes have got so many Aussie boys.
0: There were many.
1: Too many Aussies.
0: Okay, there were many mosquito issues. Now, when the wedding happened, everyone who was there, was about 90 people, were all staying at the same venue.
1: Okay.
0: And a lot of the people, a lot of the blokes particularly, for the groom, they were from the UK.
1: Right.
0: And I was trying to fit in with them because I was like, oh, they're cool blokes. So one morning.
1: Blimey.
0: Yeah, they were all swimming in the pool together. And yeah. I was like, oh, that'd be cool. Like, I'll have a few beers with them because I know the wedding's happening tonight.
1: Yes.
0: And I want
1: to. And you
0: be...
1: were emceeing the wedding. Yeah, so you exactly. wanted to get to know everybody.
0: And I wanted to right. be kind of be the life of the party. And I'm like, I can have a bit of fun with their tables. So
1: you're already the life of the party when you walk into a room.
0: I know, but I was a bit self-conscious about it. So I didn't know these guys. They didn't know me. So I was like, got in the pool and kind of got up the courage to swim over to them. And me and my other mate, Jack, we, as the two Aussie blokes, we went over to about 15 of them. About 15 blokes from the UK, all mates with the groom. So all like, lads.
1: And were they all like good mates?
0: They're all best mates.
1: Okay. So it's very hard to
0: infiltrate
1: the circle.
0: Very difficult to infiltrate.
1: Which is why you were trying harder than usual.
0: Correct. So imagine that. Nath, the two Aussies, we kind of paddle over to them a little bit at the pool.
1: Wait, where do the Mozzies come in?
0: Well, so the Mozzies is the context of how I entered the conversation, because I knew that they were annoyed at the Mozzies as well, because I overheard them talking about the Mozzies and going bang, bang, slapping around.
1: Right, okay.
0: And so I kind of walked in and I said to my mate, Jack, don't worry, I got the perfect in to try and fit in with these guys. And I said to him, I was like, oh, how about the Mozzies? And they go, oh, yeah, the Mozzies. I was like, do you get them in Australia? And I was like, yeah, we get them in Australia. Mm. And they're like, oh, what do you do? And I was like, well, I've actually got the perfect thing that you guys should do. And they go, oh, okay, what? All 15 of them kind of leaned in towards me.
1: Yeah, because
0: like,
1: they don't want any more Mozzie bikes.
0: Yes.
1: The Aussie guy's going to tell us how to get rid of the Mozzies.
0: And I was like, and I don't know what was going on. I don't know why I said this. I don't know why I thought this would be the reason that they'd think I was cool and fun. Maybe I thought it was going to be funny. Maybe I thought this was going to get such a big laugh that they would love me and support me as the MC.
1: Okay, what did you say?
0: For some reason, I said, oh, you know when a Mozzie lands on you, what you should do is you just pinch around it so it can't move. Mm. And then you can kind of torture it a little bit and pull the wing. I know. And then and you can kind of pull the wings off, and that'll teach other Mozzies not to bite you again. I was like, ha, like that. Dead silence.
1: For how long?
0: I reckon 15 to 25 seconds.
1: Oh my God, that's like 2 hours of silence.
0: All you could hear was the slow lapping of the water on the side of the pool.
1: Wait, what are their faces look like?
0: They're all kind of looking around at each other saying, like, you say something. And then after about 25 seconds, one guy just goes, that's weird. And then another guy goes, yeah, kind of creepy. And I go, and I just, like, I felt myself, like, sinking down into the water. Like,
1: I just wanted
0: the pool to open up and, like, just drown me. Oh. And then what's even worse is my mate who was with me, who I was like, okay, at least he's going to get my back, he announces to everybody, well, that didn't land, did it?
1: Oh, my God, Nate.
0: Mortified. Mortified.
1: But also, you made yourself out to be one of those kids that does, like, mean things to animals.
0: Which is not me.
1: You wouldn't You love every creature in the world.
0: I panicked. I was trying
1: You've
0: to fit in.
1: You've never pulled wings off a mozzie before.
0: No, I was trying to fit in. I was
1: Why would you say that?
0: I don't know. I was trying to be funny. And
1: you should have just said the girls are the ones that bite.
0: I know.
1: Typical women.
0: I could have said anything. I could have said nothing. So you,
1: You could have said drinking beer makes you more tasty, so apparently, so stop drinking the beer.
0: So it gets
1: There's
0: even...
1: so many things you could say about mozzies. Put the cross on it. You could do anything.
0: And it gets even worse. It gets even worse.
1: How does it get worse than
0: So
1: that?
0: After that, I kind of like just start like going back a little bit and like kind of like splashing the water. I'm like, I just need some sound. And then one of them goes, anyway, we're going to go and get ready. All 15 of them get out of the water. 13, 10, 60.
1: I feel so... I don't think I felt more secondhand embarrassment ever than that.
0: 13, 10, 60. What did you do to try and fit in? Did it fail?
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4: 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Into Mount Scott this morning, watch out with a truck that's conked out Marsh Street eastbound. It's just past Flora Street. Maryland's lights are on the flash on the corner of Maryland's and Chetwynd Roads. Into the M4 at Prospect, reports of a breakdown. It's westbound just past the Prospect Highway. 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Visit Jayco Sydney today and get summer ready. Hurry and September 12. 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

0: Eddie Sheeran, 104.1 Today FM. Nathan Emma on the airwaves, the home of the $50,000 pub quiz, something that we made famous, and you could win $50,000 just after 6 a.m. Keep it here. We're asking the question now on 131060, what did you do to try and fit in? I just told a story about a wedding I was at recently. Mm-hmm. There was a whole bunch of blokes from the UK. We're all in a swimming pool together. I was trying to fit in with them. I made some weird mosquito joke where I inferred that I torture mosquitoes, which I don't. I don't know why.
1: You've never done that. You've never hurt an animal.
0: Never done that.
1: You know how to fly. You've never even stepped on an ant. You're like the biggest animal lover. And then you just dug a hole even deeper.
0: I doubled down. Then I avoided them the whole wedding. And they were like, okay, bye. And they all
1: said that was weird.
0: That was weird.
1: And then they all got out of the pool.
0: And then none of them talked to me at the wedding. Oh, like, that's the weird mosquito
1: that's
0: guy.
1: That's the weird Aussie guy. And you know who's the collateral damage in all of this? Your wife, Meg, who was a bridesmaid, poor thing, was like, oh, my God, that's my... Like, I have to take ownership of that man.
0: Turns out you can get the ick from somebody you're married to.
1: Well, you absolutely can get the ick when you're married. 1,000%.
0: I told her I was telling this story on the show this morning, and she goes, oh.
2: Why?
1: Only 90 people knew, but less. 20 people knew, and now hundreds of thousands of people know.
0: Vaughn from Camden. Good morning, Vaughn.
3: Good morning, guys. Hey, how are you?
0: Good, Vaughn. Please make me feel better. What did you do to try and fit in, Vaughnie?
3: I'm going to make you feel a lot better. We had our swimming carnival, and I was in year 8, and I was quite underdeveloped, so all the girls had quite large breasts.
1: Yeah. Mm.
3: And I thought I'll sneak off into the toilet, and I'll shove toilet tissues into my swimming costume.
1: Oh, Vaughn. Wait, were you planning on doing the 50 free?
3: No, it's just novelty. It wasn't even like I was swimming. I just thought I wanted some breasts so I didn't feel left out. And then I jumped in the water and the breasts were no more.
0: Oh,
1: my God, did the tissue... Okay, so the tissues would have deflated.
3: Everywhere.
0: Oh, paper mache.
3: Paper
1: mache. Oh, Vaughn.
3: And people were getting it stuck to their face.
0: Oh, no, people coming out of the water going, I've got Vaughn's tit on my face.
1: Oh, my God, no.
0: Vaughnie. Oh, you can come hang out with me, Vaughn. I've got no friends either. Melanie from Dean Park. Good morning, Mel.
4: Morning, guys. Up yours.
1: Up yours, Mel.
0: Mel, make me feel better. Make Vaughn feel better. What did you do to try and fit in?
4: Well, back in my teens, I tried to fit in by pretending I would smoke like the rest of the group because I wanted to fit in with them. Mm. And so I'd been doing it for quite some time, and then just one night out, one of the girls in the group just looked and said, are you actually smoking, like, for real? And I'm like, yeah. They're like, well, okay, well, do it. Do it properly. And I actually took it in properly, and then I was just choking hard.
1: Fell to the ground,
4: gasping for air, and in the midst of just, like, you know, not having any oxygen.
1: Oh, you fainted.
4: I just hear someone go, she was faking it this whole time.
1: Oh, no.
0: So you were doing, what do they call it? I mean, you're a smoker once upon a time.
1: And smoking's not cool.
0: The butt puff. Is that
1: the bum puff?
4: Yeah,
0: the bum puff.
1: Yeah, it's like when you don't inhale it.
0: I'm not a smoker either, Melanie. Mel. Smoking's not cool. Mel. So what happened? Did they no longer be friends with you, or what happened?
4: Oh, they thought I wasn't cool after that.
0: Oh.
1: You know what, though, Mel? You were cool for quitting your fake smoking.
0: Hey, Mel, I'll tell you what's cool. Healthy lungs. Take a big breath in for me, Mel. Let me hear it.
4: Yeah, pink healthy lungs, yep.
0: Yeah, take a big breath in for me, Mel. Yeah, hear that? No emphysema there. No. Good on you, Mel.
4: Nothing there.
0: Yeah. Good on you, Mel. Oh, these poor women. Kylie from Camden. Hi, Kylie.
5: Morning, guys. How are you?
0: Good, Kylie. Try and make me feel better. And Mel and Vaughn. What did you do to try and fit in?
5: This was an absolute epic fail. Okay. So a couple of years ago, I worked for a company and there were a lot of Americans there from Texas and they were really into their bull riding.
0: Okay. Yeah. Oh, God.
5: So they said, have you ever tried it before? And I said, have I tried it? I said, I'm amazing. I said, I'm really good with this. And they were shocked. And they said, well, how about for our work Christmas party? There's a place in the city that's got mechanical bull riding, so we'll all go there and compete.
1: Okay.
5: And the prize was going to be whoever can stay on the longest will get a one-night paid-for trip to the Blue Mountains.
0: Oh, wow.
5: And I thought, well, that's a great incentive. I can do this.
1: Okay.
5: I give it a go. I was off in 10 seconds and flung pretty hard and broke my arm.
0: Oh.
1: Oh, Kylie.
0: Oh, Kylie.
5: Yeah. Oh, said, you've never done this before, have you?
0: Oh, Kylie.
5: Oh. Yeah, epic fail.
0: You were. That was bull. Yeah, absolutely.
5: But I still got the holiday because they felt sorry for me.
0: Oh, sympathy holiday.
1: Oh, that's good.
5: Sympathy holiday.
0: A sympathy holiday.
1: With your broken arm.
0: With your broken arm. Oh. All right, Em. Only one person can get these Samba tickets this morning. Where do you want to go? So we've got Von with the paper mache boobs, Melanie who was smoking.
1: Yeah, pretending to smoke.
0: Or Kylie who lied that she could ride a bull. I personally have a favourite.
1: I have a favourite too. Is it the one that you've already picked?
0: I think so.
1: Yes, it's Von.
0: Von, you're going to stop. Von, well done.

0: And Wednesday morning, middle of the week, you've got Nathan Emmer at 14 minutes to 6, 13, 10, 60. Let's open up this.
1: Hey, DJ, this is a request for Screw Radio Man.
2: Time for you to request a song you want to hear, Sydney. 13, 10, 60. What's going to get you pumped up? We're halfway through the week.
0: Yep.
2: We're at hump day.
0: We
2: need something to, like, get us fired up.
0: You want to be fired up every day, though. And that's
2: because
0: fine.
2: Because I feel
0: that's
2: like
0: okay.
2: When you request a song, like, I don't want to hear Because You Loved Me by Celine Dion.
0: Oh,
2: you know
0: what
2: like,
0: a beautiful
2: great song,
0: track.
2: Great song.
0: But you, why do you always need to be pumped up? Sometimes I want to be soothed. You know, sometimes I want to...
2: At 5:46 a.m.?
0: Yeah, because you don't want to go in too hard at the start of the game. Because then you just exhaust all your energy.
2: Okay, so when you're going into like a footy match or like the boxing ring, are you listening
0: ease your way in. Duck and weave a few. Duck and weave a few.
2: Yeah.
0: And then doof, doof. You know what I mean? You don't want to come in too hard.
2: Mm.
0: Listen, you were an Irish dancer growing up. You didn't have to get pumped up for that, did you?
2: No. Because I was just in the zone.
0: Did you like slap yourself on the face? Have a creatine?
2: No, I was just having like extreme anxiety side stage forgetting every single step.
0: Oh.
2: And I'm like, oh my God. Dancers would know, or singers even, if you've got to remember lyrics. You're side stage and you're like, oh shit, I've forgotten everything. I've rehearsed. I've gone to training 3 times a week for the last year. This is my moment on the biggest stage of the year.
0: Okay.
2: And I've completely forgotten my steps.
0: 13, 10, 60. Don't forget your steps. Remember a song. Jump on the phones. What song do you want to hear? You jump on the phones right now. You request a song, we play it for you. And how about this? I'm going to sort people out with double passes to this Sip and Sing event.
2: Oh.
0: Which is going to be epic as well.
2: Fun. So a like, little bit tipsy, a little bit.
0: Yeah, you can get blind.
2: A rock star.
0: You can get blind on us. Take your best friend. 80s, 90s, noughts. We're going to give you invites to that. And you get to pick a song. 13, 10, 60. You jump on the phones right now. We play whatever song you want to hear and we reward you for it with a prize. Take your calls next. Whatever your song is, you jump on the phones. Nathan Emma's request line is officially open today at

0: Nathan M for a Wednesday. $50,000 is up for grabs just after 6 a.m. with our 50K pub quiz. Also, more invites to our Celebathon world record attempt on the rooftop. $5,000 cash. 3 secret performances. After 6:30, you can win your invites to that as well.
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2: Let's get your request on air. 131060. What song do you want to hear to pump you up for a Wednesday midweek? Let's do it.
0: Alvren, good morning. How are you, bud?
3: Good morning, guys. How are you?
0: Oh, yours? Alvren. Yours, buddy. What song can we get on for you this morning, my man?
3: Do You Remember by Jay Sean featuring Lil Wayne.
0: Oh,
2: Do You Remember? Because we play a little bit of Jay Sean, but I haven't heard Do You Remember in a while. We do Down a lot.
0: Yeah, we do Down.
2: Yeah.
0: Any opportunity to play a bit of Lil Wayne? Is that pump up enough for you, Em? Because you love a pump up.
3: Yeah.
0: Lil Wayne's pump up.
2: Do you know Lil Wayne went through a rock phase?
0: Oh, Lil Wayne. Lil Wayne, Lil Rocker.
2: Electric guitar.
0: Ooh.
2: Rock. Like, it was weird.
0: That's not for you, Lil Wayne.
2: No.
0: You're not a rock guy.
2: No.
0: Alvren, Em's going to tell you how to introduce this song because it's important that you introduce it with gusto and excitement. You ready, Alvren?
3: Yeah, I'm ready.
0: All right, what's he going to say, Em?
2: All right, you're going to say, hey, this is Alvren in Plumpton, and this is Do You Remember on Today FM.
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0: Oh, man.

0: the request line this morning, 104.1 Today FM. Better music, you got Nathan Emma. We're also the show that is famous for our $50,000 pub quiz. It's 5 questions, 30 seconds. Your next chance to play in 20 minutes, Emma Chow.
1: Yeah, and I'm going to give you a free answer to make it even easier. The answer to question 2 is boxing.
0: Sydney, we are handing you this. We are handing you this cash
1: up. On a silver platter.
0: On a silver platter. Em's giving you one of the answers. The rest is up to you. Very soon, you've got to keep it here. You've got to call. You've got to answer just 4 more questions in 30 seconds, and 50K could be yours. Keep it here to win.
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6: 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To the M2 motorway, moving nicely eastbound Pettitills Road to the Langhope Tunnel, taking 7 minutes. A truck honked out into Mascot on Marsh Street. It's eastbound just past Flora Street. Lights on the flash in Maryland's corner of Maryland's and Chetwin Roads. 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
8: Hey, I'm Michaela Savage. A new report has found if the state government introduced minimum energy efficiency standards, renters could save between $300 and $570 a year on their power bills. Energy Consumers Australia says a third of New South Wales households would benefit. Incidents where drivers steal petrol increase when prices at the Bowser are higher. That's according to the New South Wales Bureau of Crime Statistics and Research, though it's found broader cost of living pressures actually have a bigger impact on rates of petrol theft. 3 men who separately turned up to Canterbury Hospital with stab wounds on Monday have now all been charged. Police allege they were all involved in a brawl outside a fast food restaurant early that morning. And a new airline is coming to Sydney Airport. There are plans to launch a new Egypt Air service connecting Cairo, Singapore and Sydney from 2020.

0: today's weather forecast. Partly cloudy and becoming windy. A top of 23 in Penrith, 20 in the city. And Nathan Emma's $50,000 pub quiz is back this morning. 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

0: I will chuck it behind the couch. 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
1: Nathan Emma. Middle of the week. Stick a fork in at Sydney. Welcome to the Hump Day, Rump Day. We are a steak and we are ready to be eaten by you.
0: I'm more of a scotch or eye fillet gal, but if you want to stick it into a rump, you can if you want.
1: That's what the blokes say to me in dark alleyways. I just watched our executive producer mouth. Jesus. Happy Wednesday.
0: I call it Hump Day for a reason.
1: Happy Wednesday, Sophie. Hey, how about this? Time Out magazine has come out and revealed how much Australians spend on some of the country's most popular sports and activities.
0: Right.
1: We love sport in this country. And can I say, I know a lot of the things that you do are actually on this list as well.
0: Are they?
1: Mm. Coming, they're actually quite expensive. At the top, the most expensive is golf. And who would play golf? Gee, we're so expensive.
0: What a waste of money.
1: Costing
0: ugly
1: on
0: attire as well.
1: Hey,
0: there's
1: you can get
0: no
1: some
0: hot
1: nice
0: golf wear. There is.
1: I'll show you Melbourne. It's hot golf wear. Jason Day, Australian golfer. You should see what he wears.
0: Mm.
1: You've seen me in my
0: it's
1: golf
0: probably a
1: gear.
0: Nice button-up polo shirt again.
1: You love a polo.
0: With diamond checks on it.
1: Yes, and how good's that?
0: No.
1: Just
0: there's
1: like
0: a
1: that.
0: Reason why your wife throws away all your golf stuff when you're not looking.
1: It. She thinks I look like a 50-year-old lesbian.
0: Yeah.
1: So golf coming at number one, average $1,545 annually. Golf number one. Cycling's up there. Pilates is the second most expensive. So, girls, you guys are spending money as well.
0: I don't do Pilates. Well. Pilates is the biggest waste of money.
1: What about gym and fitness? $874. You're on this list as well. Bushwalking. You love a bushy.
0: I love a bushy. Bushies.
1: I don't understand this. $535.
0: Mine are always free.
1: But why are they so expensive?
0: I just wear shoes I've already got. I go to places I know where to walk. It's a national park. You can't charge me for walking in
1: so
0: there.
1: So down the bottom of this list, $210. Walking. Why
0: maybe
1: is
0: that's
1: walking?
0: When people, you know, when people wear like those walking shoes, you know,
1: like
0: the boomers buy the Merrill shoes.
1: Yeah.
0: Or like the
1: Skechers or something. Yeah, my mum loves the Skechers.
0: My mum loves the Skechers.
1: Kath loves a Skech.
0: Every so day, does Brenda.
1: If she's not sending photos of the dogs, she goes, "Guess what I got, guys? Have a look at these brand new Skechers." How much were they, Mum? $210. $210 for mini sketches. Hey, we got.
0: And there's no laces. You can just slip your feet right in.
1: Oh, you just slip them right in. That's the beat of the sketch. Hey, we got $50,000 pub quiz around the corner. The Killers kicks us off today, fam.

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Sydney, we might need to borrow your contacts. 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

0: 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You've got Nathan Emma, the home of the world record-breaking Celebathon. We're going to have a huge party on our roof. You're going to be a part of it. Three secret performances, $5,000 cash, and your next chance to win those invites just after 6:30. Keep it here.
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3: Here's what everyone's going to be talking about today. Albo is proposing new digital duty of care laws that will basically allow you to switch off social media algorithms. So on Facebook, Instagram, TikTok, users will be able to opt out of algorithm-driven recommendations and instead just see a feed made up of posts from people and accounts they choose to follow.
0: I wonder how this will impact, like, influencers and all that who rely on the algorithm to boost their numbers and boost their views.
3: Yeah, and show to non-followers.
0: Correct.
3: So I love this for young people.
0: Mm-hmm.
3: I dislike it strongly for myself because I want to open my Explore page and know that Instagram knows me so well that I want to see nail trends, I want to see makeup, I want to see pixie haircuts, Theo James, and whatever else.
0: I like being a cog in the machine that is social media.
3: Oh, all the entertainment news, because how am I going to do trending now with Emma Chow if it's not just all popping up for me?
0: What I am looking forward to is helping it fix my algorithm, at least adjust it. Because,
3: what's wrong with your current algorithm?
0: I think you know what's wrong with my current algorithm at the moment.
3: Movies.
0: I think it just needs a bit of work. You limited me to that sound effect once per show, and I've used it, and that's fine.
3: I actually have never said you can have it once.
0: I can have it twice then.
3: No, you can have it zero times.
0: Oh, zero times?
3: You're in negative two, mate. This is crazy. Men are shaving their eyelashes to look more masculine.
0: Sorry, what?
3: Yeah. They believe it's kind of part of the looks maxing sphere. They believe that lashes look feminine. One of these videos...
0: What?
3: Showcasing a guy like shaving, clipping his eyelashes off.
0: No.
3: 36 million views.
0: Why? This is
3: idiot.
0: This is troll. I love eyelashes.
3: What?
0: I've got relatively long lashes.
3: Oh,
0: I like
3: boys
0: them.
3: Get the best eyelashes. My husband and my two boys have beautiful, thick, long, curly eyelashes.
0: Oh, I love a good
3: lash.
0: I
3: didn't get it. I got straight Asian ones.
0: Yeah, that's why you curl, bring your GHD for your eyelashes every day. Stick them on, mate.
3: Yeah.
0: Stick them on.
3: An expert has said eyelashes help keep dirt, sweat and debris out of your eyes, you idiots.
0: Yeah,
3: so
0: they have a function. So you watch these idiots going to get dust in their eyes now, and there's nothing worse.
3: Well, they deserve it.
0: Yeah, they do.
3: They deserve it.
0: There's nothing worse than when it's... I tell you what a nick is for me, when, like, dust is blowing and someone goes, ah, my eyes. It's like, well, if you didn't shave off your eyelashes, dickhead, it wouldn't get in your eyes.
3: Yeah. And finally, this is some really good news. Giant pandas have been downgraded from endangered to vulnerable.
0: Okay.
3: After their wild population increased by over 17% in the last decade, has been driven by habitat protection, conservation programs, and successful breeding efforts. There's around 1,900 pandas living in the world now.
0: Oh, that's great. So
3: in the wild.
0: So does that
3: not
0: mean
3: in the world?
0: Because they're not endangered anymore?
3: No, they're still vulnerable, though.
0: Oh, so we can't eat them or something. Like, what does it mean if they're...
3: I don't think a panda would be very tasty. They'd be full of blubber. Like, it just wouldn't
0: what
3: be.
0: Are you? So am I, and I'm still tasty.
3: Are you?
0: Come over here, mate. I'll show you.
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7: 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Rockdale Linolia crash, Princess Highway northbound Bay Street. Mascot Linolia breakdown affecting traffic along Marsh Street at Flores Street eastbound. This week at IGA, Huggies nappy pads, 22 to 36 pack, half price at $11. 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
0: Okay, Sydney, you've been good little boys and girls, so we want to do something special for you. 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
3: And I'm going
0: to
3: make it even easier by giving away a free answer. 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
0: There you go. Em's even given you one of the answers. Now, Sydney, let's give you $50,000. You want to win that cash, 131060 is our number. We ask you 5 questions. They are easy questions. You get them all right in 30 seconds. That's all you need to do. And this cash money could be yours. 131060 to play. Today, Feb.

0: 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All right, let's give away 50K.
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0: We play this every single morning right here for you, Sydney. 5 questions, 30 seconds. And makes it even easier for you as well to win this cash. The phones have gone into absolute meltdown this morning, Emma Chow.
6: Love
0: and,
6: it.
0: And don't worry, because we give you this chance every morning. Mm-hmm. So if you've missed out and you're an early riser, tomorrow at 6:20, there is another chance. You tell your friends, get everybody around. Today FM, so you can win this cash money. Cody from Seven Hills has gotten through this morning. Good morning, Cody.
7: Oh, my God. Good morning, guys. How are you?
6: Hey, Cody's good. How are you?
0: How are you, Cody?
7: I'm good, guys. Thank you.
0: Oh, I love you, Cody. I love that you started with,
7: oh my God.
0: As in, you're stoked you got through, bro.
7: I am.
0: Okay, well, Cody, I'd love to give you this cash money, brother. You know how it works, right? 5 questions, 30 seconds. Your time is going to start at the end of the first question. You can pass, come back if you don't know an answer. And, Cody, we have to take your first answer. My man, are you ready to play?
7: Yep.
0: Okay, good luck to you, Cody. Come on. I really like his vibe, Em.
6: Me too.
0: Here we go.
6: All right, let's do it. What's the name of a baby cat?
7: A kitten.
6: Olympian Harry Garside is known for doing which sport?
7: Boxing.
6: Which classic sitcom stars Courtney Cox as Monica? You can pass.
0: You can pass, Cody.
7: Yeah, pass. Sorry, guys.
6: How many G's are in Snoop Dogg's name?
7: 2.
6: How many members were in the Spice Girls?
7: 5.
6: Which classic sitcom stars Courtney Cox as Monica?
0: Come on.
7: Oh! I don't know the one.
6: Friends,
0: Cody.
6: Yeah.
0: How old are you, Cody? You might be too young to watch Friends.
7: 20.
0: Yeah, probably too young.
6: But and guys don't watch Friends voluntarily. They're forced by their girlfriends.
0: My wife
6: watches
0: Friends. I never watched it. I never watched Friends. Yeah, yeah, I'm the same as you, Cody. I never really watched it either. But hey, bro, you still smashed it.
6: You did such a good job.
0: I'm going to give you 2 things. I'm going to give you $50 to spend at Red Rooster, right? So you're still going to get that. And then can we give Cody an Up Yours hat? Yeah, why not? Yeah. Cody, I'm going to give you an exclusive Nathan Emma Up Yours hat, which I attribute $50,001 to. You attribute whatever value you want to that, but I attribute $50,001. So you've actually come out on top, Cody. Well done, bro.
7: Thank you so much, guys.
6: Thanks,
0: good on
6: Cody.
0: You, mate. Thanks for playing. Hey, there's more chances for Cody. There's more chances for you, Sydney. Tomorrow, 6:20 a.m., your next chance to play for $50,000. And coming up, 15 minutes time, more exclusive invites to our celebathon.
6: Oh, the phone's going to melt down every time we say we're giving invites away, so you got to be quick.
0: $5,000 cash, guaranteed someone wins that. 3 secret performances, mm-hmm. Plenty of giveaways, you get to meet these celebrities. Invites to our celebathon in minutes.
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9: 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Traffic is starting to slow up for Strathfield Centenary Drive, northbound Hume Highway to Arthur Street. Crash reported M4 citybound before Greystanes Road, causing delays back at the Light Horse Interchange. Huntingwood crash reported Great Western Highway on the approach to Walters Road. 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

0: 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Been a while, but I knew it, I knew you. 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
15: Hey, I'm Michaela Savage. The state opposition has hit out at the Minns government, saying Sydney hospitals have become parking lots for ambulances. Bureau of Health Information data out today shows in the last quarter, more patients across New South Wales started treatment in emergency departments on time compared to a year ago, but they spent longer in the ED on average. A second man has now been charged over an alleged assault in Sydney's Inner West last weekend. The 36-year-old man will front court today, charged with causing grievous bodily harm to a person with intent over the alleged altercation outside a Five Dock home on Saturday. With the average price for regular unleaded across Sydney over $2.05 a litre, New research has found petrol theft increases when prices at the pump get higher, although broader economic conditions, including cost of living pressures, actually have a bigger impact on petrol theft rates. And New South Wales reading and math standards have dropped to their lowest levels on record, according to a major international test of 15-year-olds.
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15: Today's weather forecast, partly cloudy, becoming windy. Parramatta's heading for a top of 20, the city 23. 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
22: The Mummy 4 is in the works. It officially began filming this week. The entire original cast is coming back, including Brendan Fraser and Rachel Weisz.
23: Sorry, weren't we talking? Didn't somebody call yesterday saying that they were filming a movie with Brendan Fraser, like a different movie?
22: Oh, maybe. Yeah.
23: Someone called the show. They were filming in Sydney.
22: Her son was filming with Brendan Fraser. Yeah.
23: Crazy.
22: So this is going to be a direct... I got a bit confused, but let me explain. Okay. It's going to be a direct sequel to the first two movies.
23: Okay.
22: The third one they're ignoring. So the one that was set in China, they're like, nah, ignoring that. It's not part of the lore.
23: It must have done shit in the box office.
22: Yeah, it's
23: pretend
22: in cinemas.
23: Pretend it doesn't exist. That's a perfect way to make sure it goes away, guys.
22: It's in cinemas October next year.
23: Okay.
22: And finally, a video of Rihanna performing at a club has gone viral because the DJ cut the music and she kept singing and it sounded...
23: Oh, no.
22: Pretty awful. So it's the song Needed Me off her Anti album. Have a listen. So she's kind of singing with a backing track at this point.
23: Okay, so she's singing. Oh. Oh. Oh, no.
22: Yeah.
23: Oh. Mm. And then the music comes back. Oh, that's... Oh, no, yeah. Rihanna, what? How she sounds like...
22: So some people, there's a lot of varied comments, and I read through many of them. Some people are saying she did the octave higher, so that's why she sounds pitchy.
23: Right.
22: Others are saying she doesn't have the in-ears, so you can't hear yourself.
23: Mm-hmm.
22: And then some people are like, are we really that shocked Rihanna can't sing? Which I disagree with.
23: No, she can definitely sing. She just hasn't sung in a long time.
22: No, but also, like, she doesn't... If you can't hear yourself sing and you think you're harmonising... With, like, the backing track.
23: Oh, that's so cringe.
22: It
23: sounds like me getting a testy pop. Which happens more than you think as a 33-year-old.
21: And that is what's trending now with Emma Chow.
23: You think I would have grown out of it? I have not. Oh, my God, this song pumps me up. As soon as you hear Let's Go, Girls, I want to run through a brick wall. Hey, we've got exclusive invites to our Celebathon up next, including... talking to a world record holder for the loudest burp. His name's Nev, and we love him. Keep it here. Safe. Oh,

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1: The black book is open. And the begging has begun. This is Nathan Emma's Celebathon.
2: Are you ready for it?
3: Yes, we are trying to break the Guinness World Record of the most amount of celebrity interviews in 12 hours. The current record is 32. We can definitely beat that. One person who has...
0: Well, because you don't know how to do this one thing that he's famous for.
3: This thing that a lot of people can do, just not as loudly as he can do it.
0: You are famous for not being able to do this. So maybe whilst we get some advice on how to break a world record, this guy can also give you personal advice on how to do the thing that he does very, very well. Please welcome the official Guinness World Record holder for the loudest male burp. His name is Neville Sharp. G'day, Neville.
4: G'day, Nate. How are you, mate?
0: I'm good, brother. Neville, so I'm reading this for the first time. The loudest male burp. So there's also a loudest female burp?
4: There is.
3: Your record is 112.4 decibel sounding burp.
0: Yes.
3: So does that just like rumble? Like when you do a burp that loudly...
0: Yeah, it's a real rumbler.
3: Do your lungs just rumble inside your rib cage? You know, like...
4: Oh, my brain shakes around a bit.
0: So hang on. So Neville... How did you know that you... Because we've all done, like, a big burp every now and then. Except Emma. Hers is the other end. But how did you know that yours was record-breaking? Like, did someone say, Nev, like, come on, brother, you've got to put your hand up for a record here. Like, how does one enter that?
4: Well, it started at the Humpty Doo Tavern, where my mate was sitting there having
0: beautiful
4: a drink
0: tavern.
4: And I was dropping a few rippers in the beer garden there. And he said, surely there's a world record for that, so he's Googled it.
3: Shut up.
0: Yeah.
3: This all started from a Google.
0: So he's Googled it, and then what happened?
3: Wow. So, Nev, you spent 5 years preparing to break the record.
4: Yeah.
3: What do you do to practice? Do you just drink a lot of fizzy drink?
0: Just go to the beer garden, mate, sounds like.
4: Yeah, well, my wife bought me a soda stream.
0: When you break the world record, so how? What was the situation? Because we're going to have a proper Guinness World Record officiant there as well. Were they there with you and you literally burp in their face?
4: No. It's a bit of a process. We had to... Well, they charge you that much money to turn up in person. We couldn't afford that. So anyway, we were lucky enough one of the local ABC helped us out here.
3: Okay.
0: Yep.
4: And a couple of guys that I bumped into at work, a couple of sound engineers were there with their testing equipment. I said, have I got a job for you guys? That's a proper class one sound meter.
3: I love this. Okay.
4: And they were more than happy to help out. So they came along to the studio and we got it done and... got a world record, and I thought I'll leave a bit in the tank for next time, so...
0: Yeah, you don't want to reveal all your cards in one go, Nev.
4: That's it.
0: Two questions for you here. First question is, we're obviously also attempting a world record. It's slightly different to yours. We're trying to do the most amount of interviews in 12 hours.
3: Yeah.
0: Any advice just in preparation for a world record?
4: Make sure you've got everything in place, all your boxes ticked, everything.
0: Yeah.
3: Okay, so we've got a good team behind us. We never tick the boxes, but they do.
0: Yeah, they do. Yeah, certainly not us.
3: Nev, we need to hear your...
0: Was that just a little tricky one? That was just a little...
4: Excuse me, yeah.
0: Yeah, no, that's all right, Nev. That's
4: got
0: okay.
4: Got half of that one.
0: Well, Nev, any advice for Em? Because she can't burp.
3: I cannot. And I'm scared as well. Like, it happens by accident when I'm talking or just when I'm sitting and it just tastes like vomit.
0: So she doesn't just vomit in her own mouth, Nev. Have you got some advice for our very own Emma Chow?
4: Yeah, when you're having your gassy drinks and just keep... Like, don't let your little burps out. Make it save up into one big one.
0: Yeah, okay. All right.
3: I'd be scared to belch.
0: Save it up for a big one.
4: And face away from the table.
0: There you go. There's a little one for me.
3: We need you to skull half a bottle of fizzy drink or use SodaStream, whatever you've got
0: there
3: next to you.
0: Yeah, I want
3: to
0: hear one.
3: And then we need you to rip your loudest burp.
4: Pardon me.
3: Did you make that in the Guinness World Record after you burped? Did you say, pardon me?
4: Yep. It's always manners.
3: Oh, my God, Neville, you're my new favourite person.
0: Neville, you may be my favourite ever guest. You are a king, sir. You're welcome on this show anytime. We love you. Good night, Nev. Thanks for your help, brother. We'll chat to you again, I'm sure, soon, okay?
4: Great talking to you guys, and best of luck with your world record.
0: Thanks, Nev. Oh, my God, I love him.
3: Me too.
0: He's so good. Okay, 131060, our Celebathon. We want to throw invites out to you. We've announced, Emma Chow, that it's going to be happening on our world-famous rooftop. $5,000 cash will be won. We've got heaps of other prizes, food and drinks, and not one, not two, but three secret performances that we can't reveal yet will be happening.
3: It is going to be a huge day, and the phone's going to melt down every time we say we're giving away exclusive invites, and this is your chance.
0: Exclusive invites, the rooftop. Rooftop has a limited capacity. If you want to be there, get your invite. Don't miss out. 131060. You want to come along to our Celebathon, $5,000 cash, food, drink, other prizes, three secret performances. You jump on the phones now. 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
8: 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Traffic is fairly heavy this morning for the M5 citybound moving out of Moorbank and the Hume Motorway congested northbound out of Ingleburn. Lots of cars on the road for the M4 after a crash. Citybound through Mitchambry is slow all the way through to Greystanes Road. Stuck in traffic? That's enough stuck for one day. With NRMA Roadside, 9 times out of 10. They get you back on the road. No need for a tow. Search NRMA Roadside, T's and C's apply. 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

0: Destiny's Child, 104.1 Today FM. You've got Nathan Emma for a Wednesday. Welcome to the middle of your week. All right, it's time for our famous Battle of the Sexes, where the ladies take on the blokes. Emma Chow's ladies v. Nace blokes. Three questions, first to two wins it. It's a guaranteed $500 cash. And if they want to play, they've got to call right now, 13 10 60.
1: Yeah, the score as it stands is 28 to the girls, 19 for the boys. You are catching up, boys.
0: Well, we've gone three in a row. The dynasty has begun. And if you've missed it, have a listen to the dynasty. Mo's done it.
1: He's done it.
0: That's one. That's two. Two boys.
1: Very quick out the gates, Rob.
0: Rob,
1: well
0: you're
1: done.
0: Lightning fast, Robbie.
1: Oh, oh God, he's done it.
0: That's three. Three in a row.
1: Well done, Jace.
0: Three in a row for the boys, Emma Chow. It's
1: you're doing
0: good.
1: Really well. And I say this every morning, I always want the girls to win, but I want it to be a bit of a fiercer competition because really we're smacking down all the time. And we still are. It's 20. You haven't got into the 20s yet, but if you got to 20 today, that would be very good.
0: We're closing the gap, guys. $500 cash. It's guaranteed you want to win it. Jump on the phones. But very quickly, shout out to our friends at Chemist Warehouse. 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
0: 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What do you do with Rimmel?
1: You're saying it like it's a cream that goes somewhere.
0: Well, Rimmel. What's Rimmel?
1: Rimmel is makeup, so it goes on your face.
0: Oh, I've been putting it.
1: Get The London Look.
0: I just thought with the name I was putting it somewhere completely different.
1: Oh, my God.
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5: 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Traffic is fairly heavy for the M4, travelling citybound Eastern Creek. M7, M2 merger Bella Vista is held up and with delays all the way back to Quakers Hill. M5 delayed citybound through Moorbank into Reesby and Strathfield Centenary drive heavy to the Hume Highway. 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
16: Morning, I'm Michaela Savage. New South Wales students are struggling with reading and maths, according to the results of a major international test of 15-year-olds. Their scores have fallen to the lowest point on record. One of the women involved in the Sydney Swans sexual assault allegation has made a further statement to police. The Age reporting that was made in recent days about what allegedly happened in a hotel room at the Pullman East in Melbourne last month. The investigation continues. No arrests have been made. Three men accused of being involved in a brawl outside a fast food restaurant in Canterbury this week have all been charged. Two 23-year-olds and an 18-year-old separately turned

0: cost of living pressures. Today's weather forecast, partly cloudy and becoming windy, a top of 23 in Penrith, getting to 20 in the city. And from 9 this morning, we play the most ad-free hours in Sydney. 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
4: It's the game Today FM Made Famous. It's the game that we play every single morning. It is Emma Chow's Ladies of Sydney v. Nate's Blokes of Sydney. Finally, the gap is closing. There's still a lot of work to do, though.
5: 28-19, the girls' way.
4: Stephen from Randwick, there's still a lot of work for us blokes to do. We're 3 in a row in the minute. Can you keep the dynasty building, Steve? What do you reckon?
6: I can, mate. We're going 4 for 4. I've been listening to you every morning, but we're on a streak.
4: Okay, this is good. I love that.
5: Steve-o, best of luck, because you're going up against Summer in Madawi. Hey, Summer.
7: Hi, the girls have got this.
5: All right.
4: Stephen, just laugh that off, brother. Laugh it off, because you've got this. Steve, we're going for 4 in a row. Names your buzzers, guys. Good luck. Come on, Stephen. Round one.
6: Let's go.
5: All right. Which doll has a boyfriend named Ken?
6: Stephen.
4: Stephen's Steven. In.
6: Barbie.
4: Yes, Stephen! Come on!
5: We've still got another point that we can get here, Summer, okay? Because otherwise, we are not giving Stephen the $500 cash, okay? It's going to be yours.
4: Can I say, Em, Stephen sounds like the blokes I was hanging out at the wedding with, the English blokes.
5: Oh, we should.
4: At the wedding. So Stephen might be my friend. Because remember how they weren't my friends because I made that stupid mosquito joke?
5: Yes, and I told you, don't try so hard to be people's friends. You are lovable just the way you are.
4: Stephen,
5: need to change. You don't need to be funnier or cooler. Steven, you are a lovable dork.
4: Steve,
5: and that is your appeal.
4: Even if you don't win $500, will you be my friend?
6: Mate, let's do it. We'll go for a beer with the 500.
4: Oh, we'll go for a beer. I love him. I knew I loved him. Come on, Steve. Come on. This is for 4 in a row. Come on, boys. Round 2. Let's do it. Come on, Steve. Come on.
5: Which animal is known as the king of the jungle?
6: Stephen.
5: Summer.
4: Oh, no.
5: Summer got her S in first.
4: All right. Okay.
7: The lion.
5: Correct.
4: The bloody lion.
5: The lion. The girl
4: Summer,
5: on the board.
4: Well done. Okay. I don't know about that.
5: Don't look at me like I was cheating because I looked at Commando Sofa outside and she said, yes, Summer just got in.
4: Cheaters never prosper. But anyway.
5: I told you, I am not a cheater.
4: Although I did love the way someone said lawn.
5: Yeah.
4: The bloody lawn, mate. Guys, this is the decider. Stephen, you need this to keep the dynasty going. Round 3, the decider, $500 cash. Let's go.
5: Which Australian state is abbreviated to WA?
6: Stephen.
5: Summer.
4: Oh, Summer.
7: Western Australia.
6: Oh, come on.
5: Well done,
6: sorry,
5: Summer.
6: Sorry, Nate. Congratulations, girls. Sorry.
4: See, what a nice attitude.
5: That is a really
4: That's a good attitude.
5: Summer's got the $500 cash. Mm. But, Stephen, you know what? You came and you brought the vibes.
4: You did bring the vibes.
5: And you can still go to the pub and shout Nate the beer if you really want to.
4: He's like,
5: no answer. He just laughed.
4: He was like,
6: I'll take you for a beer, Nate.
4: Oh, that's nice. A sympathy beer for a loser that is Nate. Thank you very much. Stephen, you're a good egg. I'm going to give you an up yours. Hat, brother, because I like you. So you got yourself an up yours hat. Summer, well done. $500 cash. Congrats.
7: Thanks, guys. I knew the girls had it today.
4: Yeah, me too. Well, you both played very well. It was a good game, guys. It was a close one. All right, Battle of Sexes returns again tomorrow. Another guaranteed $500 cash. Will it be as close as it was today? Will it be another whitewash for the ladies? We'll find out. Hey, coming up very soon, we're going to get you to act your age. It's Generation v Generation.

Nath and Emma are working towards breaking a Guinness World Record for the most amount of celebrity interviews on a radio show ever. Sydney, we might need...

0: 104.1 Today FM, Wednesday morning. You've got Nathan, Emma. More exclusive invites to our Celebathon world record attempt on the world famous rooftop. $5,000 cash, 3 secret performances up for grabs. Next, you keep it here to win them.
1: You know, sometimes there's trends that go on overseas and they come to Sydney and you're like, okay, I can get on board with that. This, I cannot.
0: You've been watching this all morning and just screaming at your phone. And I was like, we've got to do it on the show because I need you to let this energy out because you're carrying it into the off-air discussions.
1: Maybe I'm the only one that thinks that this is lame.
0: Oh, you're definitely not. I also think it's lame. I back you here.
1: These events have been popping off in New York, in Mexico. They're aura battles.
0: Aura battles.
1: Sydney is getting its own aura battle at Hyde Park on the 20th of September. So not too far away, Gen Alphas, get your aura.
0: I still don't understand what the hell this means. I have no idea what any of the words you just said mean.
1: Yeah, okay. Let me just dumb it down for you.
0: Okay.
1: An aura battle is when two people compete to see who seems cooler or more confident. So you're not like dance, like it's not a dance off. It's not like singing battle. You're just kind of like walking around doing these weird poses.
0: So
1: someone can gain aura by doing something impressive, calm, or effortlessly cool. Someone can lose aura by doing something awkward. It's all awkward, embarrassing, or trying too hard. The person with the stronger presence or cooler moment is seen as winning the aura battle. There's one video in particular, I think it's the New York one, and like if you watch all the way to the end, it's like you can't unsee it. It's like burnt into my brain. It's a train wreck. And thousands of people watch these aura battles. I don't know. Are you like as cringed out as I am and you just can't look away? Or do you genuinely enjoy an aura battle?
0: So to win, you do less? Is that what you're supposed to do?
1: You can do something really impressive, or you do something that's like,
0: but you can't dance.
1: So calm,
0: but it's not
1: so
0: dance. Because if you're doing something,
1: no, but they do weird like TikTok moves and stuff as well.
0: But if
1: it's weird.
0: So if by winning you could do something that's like nothing, right? So what if I just don't walk in? Do I win?
1: You just stand there and you do the
0: just
1: sup,
0: stand
1: like
0: there.
1: You do the sup nod and then you do nothing.
0: Oh, like
1: else.
0: the chin just up situation.
1: Well, you do the, I don't know what the fingers are on the chin. My son does it as well now.
0: See,
1: he's like, ooh,
0: this
1: like,
0: is how different it was, because when we were at school, you know, say 15, 20 years ago,
1: yeah,
0: we were doing like thumb wars.
1: At
0: least
1: that
0: makes sense.
1: That's like, there's like one person on each side and you know who wins.
0: But you get, exactly.
1: This is so ambiguous.
0: One, two, three, four, I declare a thumb war.
1: Yes. And I...
0: What happened to that?
1: Let me just read
0: the caption. What happened to handball?
1: I'm going to read the caption and then I'm going to tell you what I told my son.
0: Okay.
1: Because I did send him this video to watch.
0: Mm-hmm. You're doing some tough parenting.
1: Yeah. Sent it to him this morning.
0: Parenting. Yeah, this is parenting 101 with
1: you. So the caption on the Sydney aura battle... post.
0: Okay.
1: I'm reading it word for word. We out here aura farming, Riz measuring, and separating the giga chads from the negative aura NPCs. What the is an NPC?
0: You don't get it, mate.
1: No, okay. Bring your best fit. Looks maxing mandatory, your best energy, nonchalance, highly encouraged, and your thickest skin because the mogging will be relentless.
0: You don't, you know what? I've changed my tune. You don't get it. No cap. You don't get it.
1: Do you know what no cap means?
0: Yeah, it's when you accidentally hit the caps lock button on your thing, isn't it? No, do you want me to show you no cap?
1: Oh my God, no. I support my
0: children.
1: Did you children.
0: Tell people what I just did?
1: He took his hat off.
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6: 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Looking to punch bowl Canterbury Road, Pentland Avenue. We've got lights that are flashing yellow. Arncliffe, the MA to the interchange. A breakdown eastbound to the shoulder lane. 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
1: The black book is open. And the begging has begun. This is Nathan Emma's Celebathon.
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3: 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Current record is 32, so we need to smash that.
0: We've been asking Sydney for your help. We've been asking Sydney for your suggestions, any kind of connections with any kind of celebrity. Mm-hmm. We've revealed a couple of them. We've spoken a previous world record. Breakers and owners of records, we need all the help we can get to try and break this world record. If you've missed it, this is the journey with our Celebathon world record attempt so far.
3: Oh my God, this is huge.
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3: 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The current record is 32. 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
0: Celebrity interactions. Because when we're reaching out to these celebrities, we want to know they're going to be good on air.
8: I was in Year 7, I had no friends and I was bullied. And I'm like, oh, I'll just try to sit next to this silver seat. It was a group of girls and one of them was like, oh, come and sit with us. Come and join us. So it happened to be Aida Nicodemo.
9: Doing fundraising a few years back. Surprised to see Hugh Jackman standing in front of me. I was really down to earth.
10: I was a chef and I was working in London. Turn around and Al Pacino standing right in front of me. Executive chef was throwing bread rolls at my head telling me to get back to work.
0: What will you be happy with as counting as a celebrity for this world record?
10: I'm thinking like your Delta Goodrum, your Leighton Hewitt.
11: Look, I think you've got to have some longevity. You've got to be around for a little bit. These 15-minute famers, I don't think really count.
12: Well, I think it's got to be something where the normal household or Australian household would know the name.
1: Who says yes?
0: First celebrity locked in.
13: Nikki Webster!
3: Hi, Nikki!
14: Oh my God, I'm so excited to be a part of this. It's going to be epic! Woohoo!
0: Please welcome the official Guinness World Record holder for the loudest male burp, Neville Sharp. G'day, Neville.
3: Do your lungs just rumble inside your rib cage? You know, like.
15: Oh, my brain shakes around a bit.
3: Rip your loudest burp.
0: We still got a fair way to go. Let's invite some people now. Em, you're in. You're coming.
16: Yes, I'm so excited. I cannot wait.
0: Hell,
17: wouldn't miss it for the world, guys.
3: You're in.
17: I actually have a pretty big black book myself because I am a mobile nail and tanning artist. And very early on in the piece, I was lucky enough to tan the likes of Delta Goodrum, Sonia Kruger, Samantha Jade, Kelly Rowland's nails.
0: I'm Ish.
17: Absolutely.
3: Bryce. You're in.
16: I think I'm going to bring my best friend.
3: Yes.
16: Oh, very good. We'll have a great little night out.
0: Okay, Sydney, that is the journey so far with our Celebathon. Now, Em, we've got our entire team, for some reason, gathered outside in our airlock outside the studio right now.
3: Yeah, they're just staring at us, like, wait for it,
0: because,
3: wait for it.
0: Well, they've told us that they've locked in another very special celebrity that apparently you and I are going to be very excited for. I don't know if I believe them.
3: I don't know if this is a stitch-up.
0: I don't know if this is a stitch-up, because we don't know the list of celebrities that have been locked in.
3: Well, Yeah.
0: It's like a Royal Rumble in the wrestling. We don't know whose music is going to play and who's going to walk down the race.
3: I'm actually really nervous about this.
0: So I'm about to press play.
3: Because
0: they said beforehand, they said, Nathan, Em, we've got something to play for you. And I guess, Em, you and I and Sydney are all going to find out at the exact same time.
3: Do you definitely, you're not lying. You definitely don't know. This isn't a stitch up on me.
0: I have no idea.
3: Because there's always stitch ups on
0: Em. I promise you, it says Celebathon Celebrity Reveal. That's all it says.
3: Okay.
0: Are we ready to find out? This is Em and I finding this out for the first time as well. So this celebrity apparently is locked in for our Celebathon. Are you ready, Emma Chow?
3: Keep going.
0: Sydney's ready. Here we go.
1: The guest list just went global. A hit maker, chart topper, international superstar who sold out arenas and racked up billions of streams.
18: Come on.
1: Now he's joining the guest list.
18: Get down to business.
19: Hey, what's up? It's yours truly, Jason Derulo of Sydney's Today FM.
1: Jason Derulo, celebrity number two on Nathan Emma's
3: Jason Derulo. I said on the show yesterday, I think it was yesterday, we were both saying he's like one of our favorite artists.
0: I love him.
3: to interview. Do you know he did my gender reveal on my last pregnancy?
0: Jason Derulo did the balloon
3: with me. Yeah.
0: So what? I've got to get pregnant so he can reveal it. Is that
3: sure?
0: Jason Derulo.
3: Yay!
0: Locked in.
3: That's
0: well,
3: very exciting.
0: Guys, well done.
3: Yeah.
0: I didn't think we could get bigger than Nikki Webster. But apparently we can. Strawberry kisses and trumpets going. That's what we've got for the Celebathon. Wow.
3: Love it. Well done, guys. I actually love this. And you know, it's what's going to be really fun about this interview. There's nothing off limits with Jason.
0: No.
3: You can ask him anything.
0: He
3: and
0: is...
3: he will answer. I've asked him some rogue questions over the years, and he's never said... I'm pleading the fifth.
0: Jason Derulo officially locked in for the Celebathon. Well done.
3: Nice one, guys.
0: To our fantastic team. Now, Sydney, you need to be a part of this. We have announced that on our world-famous rooftop, we are throwing a huge party as we hopefully break this world record. Three secret live performances. We don't even know who they are. All I've been told is that these people are in the country at the moment. You want to score yourself invites to that? Our world-famous rooftop. A guaranteed $5,000 cash will be won. Mm-hmm. Food, drinks, and plenty of giveaways. You want to be a part of our exclusive Celebathon, you, your best mate, you must jump on the phones right now. We are giving away more invites right now. Come to the Celebathon, break the world record, win $5,000 cash, see three secret performances, 13, 10, 60 to be a part of it.
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20: 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St. Peter's, Princess Highway, Canal Road, 2-car crash delaying northbound traffic. Busy, Strathfield, Centenary Drive from the Hume Highway through to Arthur Street. 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
8: Hey, I'm Michaela Savage. The state opposition thinks teachers need more support after the results came in from a major international test showing reading and math scores for New South Wales students have fallen to their lowest level on record. Shadow Education Minister Mark Speakman says it's not good enough.
9: What we need is urgent action, including making sure that evidence-based explicit teaching methods for reading and maths are actually being used in every classroom.
8: Calls for the state government to introduce minimum energy efficiency standards. A new report from Energy Consumers Australia has found if it did, 950,000 renting households across New South Wales could save between $300 and $570 a year on their power bills. A 36-year-old man is facing court today. He's the second guy charged over an alleged assault in Sydney's Inner West last weekend. He's accused of causing grievous bodily harm to a person with intent during the alleged altercation outside a Five Dock home on Saturday. And a new study's found petrol theft in New South Wales increases when prices at the Bowser go up.
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8: Today's weather forecast, partly cloudy and becoming windy, a top of 20 in Parramatta and in the city. And Nathan Emma's $50,000 pub quiz is back this morning. 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
16: Ella Bright and Belmont Camelli, stars of the first season of Off Campus, have squashed the feud rumours swirling about them. So remember I told you Belmont deleted a bunch of pictures of him and Ella off his Instagram. Mm. And then she said in the comments of like some gossip story about them that there was nothing to see. Get on with your day. Now they posted a video together teasing season two of Off Campus. And they're their usual happy selves. Have a listen.
17: Hi, everyone.
2: It's Anna and Belmont from Off Campus.
7: We just wanted to say that we have been so overwhelmed by the response to the first season. You guys made it what it is, and we genuinely cannot thank you enough.
2: We're back filming season two right now, and we cannot wait for you to see what's coming. Trust us, it's going to be worth the wait. Bye!
17: Oh, so they sound like mates. It's fine.
16: It's so fine. People are making mountains out of molehills, as my mum would say.
17: Oh, yes. Storm in a teacup.
16: In a teacup. Yeah. And finally, Ella Langley's Choosing Texas. She's from Texas.
17: Oh, I love it. He's
16: two stepping around the room. Oh, I love this song.
17: Nice.
16: Played it on the way to work. I just felt in a bit of a country mood, which is like
17: and
16: never.
17: Never happens. Hey, see, I'm getting you. We're infecting you.
16: Oh, no.
17: Because for those of you playing along, I'm obsessed with country music. M doesn't like it, but we're infecting you.
16: Yeah. I do like country music. It's just not my favourite genre. Anyway.
17: Yes.
16: This song is about to tie as the longest running number one on the Billboard Hot 100 ever.
17: Oh,
16: so
17: really?
16: Choosing Texas has been at number one for 21 weeks. Once she makes it to 22, she's going to tie with Mariah, All I Want for Christmas
17: no
16: is You.
17: Way.
16: Yeah, so if she then gets to 23 weeks, she's officially knocked Mariah off her throne, and she will be, Ella Langley, Choosing Texas will be the longest running number one ever in US history.
17: That really surprised me. I also thought The Weeknd was up there. I thought Blinding Lights
16: was up there as well.
17: Mm.
16: So, but it's interesting that the songs that are lasting a really long time. Like, we've spoken about Sam Fender and Olivia Dean's Rain Me In being number one for like 73 weeks or something in the UK. They're very easy listening songs that don't get old quickly.
17: It's interesting with All I Want for Christmas, because that is every year that goes to number one. Every single year. So is this in a row? Like consecutive?
16: Longest running, consecutive weeks. Yeah.
17: See?
16: So she's at 21. When she gets to 22, she's tied with Mariah. When she gets to 23, she's knocked off her perch.
17: Question for you. If she gets to number one, will you let me celebrate by playing more country music on the show?
16: I will let you celebrate by playing Choosing Texas by Ella Langley.
17: What about just a little bit of Luke Combs?
16: No.
17: Okay. What about just a little bit of Morgan Wallen?
16: No.
17: Just a tiny bit.
16: I told you. Just the song.
17: Just one song.
16: That's it.
15: And that is what's trending now with Emma Chow.
17: Boring. Just want to play some country music, guys. Although I do love this song because we've got better music and more of the Big Mountain's about to play for you. Up next, one of our new favourite segments we love to do where we encourage the generations of Sydney to act their age. There is another generation under the spotlight up next, Emma Chow. And unfortunately, it's ours, mate.
16: Oh, millennials.
17: It's the millennials under the spotlight.

0: 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You got Nathan Emma, 15 minutes to 8 for your Wednesday. Good morning, everybody. Emma Chow, there is a war erupting on Reddit at the moment between millennials, that's us, that's you and I, and other generations over the millennial obsession with sharing their location. So I'm talking particularly on the Find My app on your iPhone. So sharing their location with friends and family. Millennials saying it's increasingly framed as convenience and safety rather than surveillance. So where are you becomes, I can just check.
1: I have strong thoughts on this.
0: So you hate, I love this. Because I do this.
1: Have never and will never share my location.
0: So you are not, you are a millennial and you're not into it.
1: Yeah, I'm
0: a millennial
1: hiding,
0: and I love it.
1: I'm not doing anything shady. I don't ask for my husband's location either.
0: See, I love this.
1: I don't understand why. I saw your Find My the other day when we were out on Saturday night. You've got like 30 people on
0: your
1: list.
0: Yes, I find it incredibly convenient. So, look, this is the thing. Anytime we have some sort of generational issue like this, or this is the first time the spotlight has been on millennials, which is you and I, Emma Chow, we encourage people to act their age. Okay, welcome to Act Your Age. How this works, we bring an issue brought up by one of the generations to see how all the other generations feel about it. Now, this is interesting because this is millennials doing this, Em.
1: Yeah.
0: But we're on different pages and we're both millennials.
1: Very, very different. But I feel like I'm the minority of millennials. Like, I am one of the very few who don't share locations.
0: See, I love it. I find it very convenient, particularly when my wife asks me to, like, unstack the dishwasher. And I know that...
1: What does that have to do sharing location?
0: I'll know when she's only 5 minutes from home. And so I'll be like, oh, cool, she asked me to do that hours and hours ago.
1: Why don't you just do it when you're asked?
0: Because I'm doing something else. I forget about it.
1: Like what, lying on the couch, playing golf?
0: Yes, all of the above. I also know when my friends, who are BS artists, are actually on their way to the park. Or actually on their way to meet me because my friends are late all the time and I can tell them, no, Harry, you're still in Cogra Bay. Don't tell me you're 5 minutes around the corner.
1: But then why don't you just show up half an hour late to any time you ever meet up with him?
0: Don't need to.
1: Because don't worry about turning up on time because he's always going to be late.
0: Because even then,
1: even later. How about this? Instead of finding out where someone is, you could call them or text them.
0: They won't answer.
1: That's a normal thing.
0: Don't answer or they'll lie to you. Emma Chow, get on it, mate.
1: I don't get it. But apparently 78% of location sharers in this survey that was done recently say they do it primarily for safety, compared with 22% who said it was building trust.
0: Yeah, exactly.
1: Like, now, I want to be able to trust you that you say you are where you are.
0: Now, what we do, of course, when we ask you to act your age is we have a bit of a panel before we open it up to everybody else. Who have we got, Em? Who have we got on the panel?
1: Okay, so we've got Today FM Entertainment reporter Justin Hill, actually.
0: Justin Hill?
1: Who is a millennial
0: himself. He's one of us. Juzzy, welcome to the show. Hello.
2: Good morning, guys. Good morning. I hate to tell you this, but I am 100% with you, Em.
0: Oh.
2: There is no way that I am sharing my location with people, and I'll explain to you why. I like to do a smoke bomb. I like to leave an event early. I like to come home and have a cup of tea and be in my pajamas, and I don't want anyone knowing when I have smoked bomb from the event. Thank you very much.
1: It's so true. Don't take away the veil of mystery.
0: It is actually a good option, Juzzy, because I am also a smoke bomber, and people can always tell when I've left.
1: They can track his Uber.
2: I would also say, though, Nath, the fact that you like to know where other people are does not surprise me at all. You are our resident friendly creep, and I just think the fact that you want to know where I am at all times, like, I'm surprised you're not outside my window right now watching me get ready for work.
0: Well, Justin, I was going to say I wouldn't be wearing that shirt in today, mate.
1: So
0: the other one, the other one that you tried on early is perfect. It matches your undies. we've also got, is it Florence? Florence from Ride, who's a baby boomer, another generation here. Good morning, Florence.
3: Hi, how are you going, guys?
0: We're good, very Florence. Good.
1: What do you think about location sharing?
0: Do you even understand here, Florence?
1: Oh, rude. Well,
3: of course I understand the text. I'm only 67.
0: Okay.
3: I find it annoying. I find it annoying when I'm having a ladies' lunch with my friends, we're having some Proseccos, and then my children are ringing me going, where are you? You're at that club again, or you're at that, you know, somewhere in the city having, you know, where are you? It's like, can I just have some Proseccos with my friends, have some lunch? Why do you need to know where I am? It's not about gaining trust. It's about mistrust.
0: Okay,
3: you,
0: that
3: you know,
0: is
3: like
0: so
3: if I
0: true.
3: Say I'm busy because they're always looking for me and the grandchildren.
1: Yeah,
3: and it's like I'm actually busy that day.
0: Okay,
3: and I should be able to go and have a ladies' lunch.
0: So Florence, you're against it too, Juzzy. I want to ask you, like, does it help knowing where your partner is as well? Like if he's late, or he's actually never late though, is he? Is he a late person, Juzzy? Or
2: he
0: no?
2: is a late person.
0: He
2: is perpetually late. I'm always on time. But here's the thing: if he's going to go and buy me a lovely present or organise me a surprise party, I don't want to know about it.
1: No, me either.
2: Yeah, it's got to be a surprise. Like I don't want to be checking where he is and how far away he is from home,
1: and
2: or what presents he's got for me.
1: Yeah, I think there's also still something in, and it's not being sneaky. Like just having your own privacy. Like, you can turn it off.
0: Fob
1: people off if you want to, and you shouldn't be tracked while doing that.
2: Completely agree.
0: But, Florence, don't you want to know where your kids are? They know where you are, but don't you care where they are?
1: I don't think Florence cares.
3: Not necessarily. I mean, what happened to the world before we had phones where you could track people?
0: That's like, true.
3: You had to trust people, and they gain trust by you observing them over time and through life, not... Oh, I know where you are. I mean, you can still put your phone somewhere and then go walk somewhere else.
0: And like, I guess, Florence, after a few Proseccos, you forget you have kids anyway, yeah?
3: Sometimes.
0: Okay, Justin, thank you. Florence, thank you. It is time now, Em, to open it up to the people of Sydney right now. On 131060, whatever your generation is, maybe you're a Gen Z, a Gen X, a Boomer, a Millennial, whatever you are, what are your thoughts on Millennials, mainly like me, because Justin and Em are against this, sharing their location? Do you agree? Do you disagree? Do you do it? Do you not do it?
1: Have you done it and then you decided you shouldn't?
0: If you jump on the phones, how about this? Exclusive tickets to go and see Somba bringing his You Are The Reason tour to Afterpay Arena.
1: I can't wait for this show.
0: You want to score yourself these exclusive tickets thanks to Today FM. 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Jump on the phones right now. 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We'll do it next.
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7: 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Beverly Hills, tyre debris eastbound the M5 at King George's Road. Sydney CBD for the Western Distributor eastbound to Allen Street exit. We've got a breakdown causing delays back through the Roselle Link. Also looking very busy for traffic along Padstow, Davies Road coming up from the railway line. Edgewater Homes has completed move-in ready homes across Sydney and the Hunter. No construction risk, no delays, edgewaterhomes.com.au. 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

0: 104.1 Today FM. You've got Nathan, Emma. Good morning. Windy and cloudy today, unfortunately. Tops of 21 in Horsley Park, 21 in St Clair. We are the station that encourages you to act your age. Yeah, welcome to Act Your Age, Emma Chow. This is when we have a generational issue, and we encourage all the generations of Sydney to weigh in on 131060 until we find the correct answer.
1: Yeah, and in the past, we've like ripped on Gen Z, we've ripped on boomers. Today, it's all about the millennials.
0: Yeah, it's all about
1: you
0: us.
1: You and me.
0: That's our generation.
1: Yeah, apparently 70% of millennials share their location with a loved one or friend. You know what's really interesting? Nearly one in five married people who shared their location said they regretted doing it.
0: See, no, I'm the complete opposite.
1: I have never and I will never.
0: I find it very, very convenient for so many reasons. I find it convenient for my friends and my family because I know where everybody is.
1: Why do you need to know where everyone is at any one time?
0: So, because so many, I'm a very on-time person, right? And then when people rock up so late, I know that I don't have to leave my house for 40 minutes because they're still at home.
1: Then just perpetually be 10 minutes. It's late.
0: Or,
1: your life problems will be solved.
0: I can just see where they are. It's very simple.
1: Oh, it's just another level of stress. I'm already checking social media enough. I don't need to then check Find Mine.
0: See, that's the thing. You're already on your phone enough. Okay, let's go to the people of Sydney right now to act their age. Lay is a Gen Z-er from Liverpool. Good morning, Lay. How are you?
2: Morning. I'm good. How are you guys?
0: We're very good. Lay, you've heard the topic of discussion this morning. Millennials are loving sharing their locations. You're a Gen Z-er. Do you share your location? Are you for this?
2: Yes, 100%. I think it's so convenient. I'm constantly hanging out with a group of people. We're always taking public transport. So people sometimes don't pick up their phone. I think it's so good to see where people are at, you know, and I think it's just so convenient. And if you want to surprise someone, you can turn off your location anytime you want.
0: Yeah, you can.
1: Yeah, but then you look dodgy.
0: No.
1: You know what I mean? Because you're always on, and then you're being dodgy.
0: But then
1: Lay's disappeared. Where is she? She's not at home in Liverpool. Where's she gone?
0: See, but then when the surprise is revealed, that's why. It all makes sense.
1: Yeah, but the whole time your friends are thinking she's dodgy.
0: No, Lay, you're not a dodgy person, are you dodgy?
2: Nah, I feel like I'm not checking it 24/7, only just like when we're having group hangouts and wanting to see where people are at. You know, it's not just like, oh, I got free time, I'm going to see where someone's
1: exactly
2: at.
1: Right. I'll give you the public transport argument.
0: I
1: right?
0: can,
1: I'll give
0: I
1: you
0: can
1: that,
0: tell
1: mate.
0: You exactly where my wife is at the moment. See, it's so beautiful.
1: Oh. Where is she?
0: She's still at that bloke's house. She said she was at the gym.
1: Michael's a Gen X in Parramatta. Hey, Michael.
3: Good morning. Up yours.
0: Up yours, Mike. What are your thoughts on the locations sharing that millennials are doing?
3: Yeah, no, thanks.
0: No, it's a big no. That. It's a big no from Mike. Yeah, no interest, Mike. You don't care?
3: No, two reasons. One, I don't want anybody knowing where I am. I mean, if I want to buy my wife something very special, I don't want her calling me going, why are you at my favourite store?
0: See, it could give away the surprise,
1: yes.
0: Michael, yes?
3: Exactly. And the other one is it's more of a privacy thing as well, because you know those ads you see on Facebook?
0: Yeah.
3: You click on those, and, okay, so Facebook knows you're interested about it, and guess what? They've got your location. Hey, that thing that you are interested about is on sale around the corner.
1: Oh, yeah, it's the sales trap. It's the tracking trap, Michael.
0: See, this is clever from the Gen Xers. They're always wary of technology. Go on, Mike.
3: Well, because those things, they sell your information to advertisers.
0: Yeah. Yeah, that's true, mate. It's true. See, this is why it's important to hear from all the generations, and I love the X's.
1: I'm not surprised that Gen X does not like location sharing.
0: I just love Gen X so much, the technology, mate. Let me tell you, get rid of all of it. Get rid of all that's coming for us. Nicole from West Hoxton. Hi, Nick.
4: Morning, guys. How are you?
0: Good. Nicole. Now, Nick, you are the generation in question, much like Emma and I. You are a millennial. Thoughts on thoughts on location sharing?
4: Look, we do it in our house. It was the way that we sort of trusted our teenager to have a mobile phone.
1: Yep.
4: Unfortunately for me, it has backfired, and my teenager always knows where I am, and I never know where she is, despite the fact she's always got her phone in her hands, because her location just doesn't ping quick enough on her, you know, cheaper Android.
0: Because you've cheaped out on the phone, it doesn't ping quick enough.
4: Yep, and I've made myself available and known to everyone in the house.
1: Nicole, I understand from a safety perspective with younger kids, I totally get that. Like, that's when I would probably enable. I know I said I will never, but, like, when our eldest Valentino gets a phone And, like, I'm definitely having fun.
5: And a safety perspective.
1: I want to make sure he's okay.
5: And my wife uses the same excuse, a safety perspective to know when Nath has finished at Club Rose Bay. Good on you, Nicole. Thank you very much. All right, let's do one more. Allegra from Pennant Hills is a Gen Alpha.
1: So she's the youngest.
5: Good morning, Allegra. Hi.
6: Good morning.
5: How old are you, Allegra?
6: I'm 17.
5: 17. Okay, this is interesting. Mm-hmm. Thoughts on location sharing, Allegra, that millennials are doing? We know Gen Z seem to be for it as well. What about you, which is the even younger gen?
6: Well, I think there's two sides to it. Like, I've got my P's, and if, knock on wood, something happens to me, I'd like my mum to get

0: Do you
1: socially? Like, yes and no. Like, sometimes I'm like, yeah, okay, you can see where I'm at. And then other times I'm like, okay, Mum. You don't need so many screenshots of where I am.
2: She's 17. Why is she in Dan Murphy's?
0: Why is she at the club?
2: Why is she at the club in her car? What's is there parking inside the club?
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5: 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For the West End Distributor coming over the Anzac Bridge, a breakdown at Piermont Bridge Road causing delays back through the City of Westlink. We've got a crash delaying traffic Homebush Bay Drive, Liberty Grove northbound before the Ride Bridge with heavy traffic back to Centenary Drive. 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
0: Yeah, I'm going to give you an answer for free right now. 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
11: Hey, I'm Michaela Savage. A P-plate has been charged after allegedly crash landing on another car during a police pursuit in Sydney's southwest this morning. The Mercedes landing on a Toyota Camry in Liverpool after allegedly speeding past officers. A 67-year-old woman who was inside the Camry is in hospital in a stable condition now. The 19-year-old allegedly driving the Mercedes or front court today charged with multiple offences. A new report has found if the state government introduced minimum energy efficiency standards, renters could save between $300 and $570 bucks a year on their power bills. Energy Consumers Australia says a third of New South Wales households would benefit. Reading and maths among 15-year-olds in New South Wales is at an all-time low. That's according to the results of international testing that have been released. And a new airline is coming to Sydney Airport. There are plans to launch a new Egypt Air service connecting Cairo, Singapore and Sydney from 2027. Today's weather forecast looking partly cloudy and becoming windy, a top of 20 degrees in Parramatta, 20 in the city as well. And from 9 this morning, we play the most ad-free hours in Sydney. 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
14: Do you know?
3: Nathan Emma's
1: 50K.
3: Pub
14: quiz hot shot.
2: All right, let's do it. $50,000 hangs in the balance. Leon from Maryland. Good morning, Leon. Welcome to the show. Hello.
15: Hello, how are you?
2: Very good, good. What are you doing this morning, brother?
15: I'm actually on a delivery for work. Oh. I shouldn't be talking, but it's all right. I need it.
2: No, no, you need it, bro.
0: It's only 30 seconds, Leon. It's fine.
2: It's 30 seconds, bro. You're fine. Yeah, that package can be 30 seconds late. Who cares?
0: This could be called a family call.
2: Yeah, absolutely.
15: Yeah, it's a family call, yeah.
2: Yeah, I'm your brother. Em's your sister. It's an emergency.
0: Yeah. We are a blended family,
2: We're a blended family. Yeah. What nationality are you, Leon?
15: My background is Lebanese.
0: Okay, well, I'm Wajian.
2: And I'm from the Shire, so fill in the blanks. Okay, Leon, 30 seconds, five questions. Your time to start at the end of the first question. You can pass, come back if you don't know an answer. We have to take your first answer. Leon, I'm feeling good about you.

0: Brother, remember, if I can give you one piece of advice, if you don't know something straight away, pass, because M will come back, okay?
1: Yeah.
0: Okay, we got you, bro. Come on, let's do this.
2: Which actor jumped on Oprah's couch while declaring his love for Katie Holmes?
1: Pass.
2: How many wheels does a tricycle have?
1: 3.
2: If I Only Had a Heart is a song from which 1930s musical?
1: Wizard of Oz.
2: What's the colour of the top light on a traffic light?
1: What was that, sorry?
2: The top light on a traffic light, what colour is it?
1: Red.
2: Which singer has the song Blinding Lights?
1: The Weeknd.
2: Which actor jumped on Oprah's couch?
3: Oh! Was that the one question? Is that all we needed?
2: One question. Oh. Tom Cruise was what we were looking for there, Leon.
0: Tom Cruise, Leon. But, bro, you did so well, brother. You did really, really well. I'm going to give you $50 to spend at Red Rooster. You can have lunch on us today, okay, Leon?
1: Thank you.
0: Good on you, man.
2: Leon.
0: We love this. And remember, this was a family call, okay,
2: it
0: Leon?
2: Was.
0: It's the boss ass. Talking to your brother and sister. Good on you. All right, more chances to play for this $50,000 tomorrow, just after 6. Another one at 8, but Emma Chow up next. Something very important is happening on this show.
2: Mm-hmm.
0: Of course, if you've missed it, we are trying to break the world record for the most amount of interviews in 12 hours. It's called the Celebathon, our celebrity Celebathon.
2: You're helping us build it, Sydney.
0: Yes. Now, we are inviting you to the rooftop to be a part of it. Secret performances, cash money up for grabs. But up next, we're asking for something very, very important because we need some adjudicators.
2: Mm.
0: We need some official adjudicators.
2: Well, it's a Guinness World Record that we're trying to break. This is, we're not mucking around. This is serious business.
0: There's a lot of trust involved, a lot of skill involved.
2: Authority.
0: And we're going to tell you what we need from you next today, FM. Good morning.

0: 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Nathan Emma, for a Wednesday. Sydney, we need your help to break a world record.
1: The Black Book is open. And the begging has begun. This is Nathan Emma's Celebathon.
2: Are you ready for it?
3: Yeah, we are trying to break the Guinness World Record for the most celebrity interviews within a 12-hour period. It's 32 currently. We can do this, but we can't do it alone, Sydney. We're doing it with your help.
0: Now, we are only weeks away from our world record-breaking Celebathon. No,
3: we're
0: days.
3: We're not weeks. We're days
0: we're
3: away.
0: Days
3: it's happening
0: away.
3: This time next week.
0: Yeah, that's true, actually. Yeah, yeah. We're running out of time.
3: We are 1 week away.
0: So we need your help. If you've missed it, our Celebathon journey has been built by you. It has been built by our team. Mm-hmm. It has been built by Sydney. And this is where we're at currently. Have a listen.
3: Oh, my God. This is huge.
0: We are going to attempt to break an official world record.
3: We're so pumped. The current record is 32. We can definitely smash that over a 12-hour radio show.
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7: I actually went to school with Rebel Wilson.
1: We're only one away from breaking a world record.
0: Celebrity interactions. Because when we're reaching out to these celebrities, we want to know they're going to be good on air.
6: I was in year seven. I had no friends and I was bullied. And I'm like, oh, I'll just try and sit next to this silver seat. It was a group of girls. And one of them was like, oh, come and sit with us. Come and join us. That happened to be Aidan Nicodemo.
8: I was doing fundraising a few years back. Surprised to see Hugh Jackman standing in front of me. I was really down to earth.
9: I was a chef and I was working in London. Turn around and Al Pacino standing right in front of me. Executive chef was throwing bread rolls at my head telling me to get back to work.
0: What will you be happy with as counting as a celebrity for this world record?
9: I'm thinking like your Delta Goodrum, your Leighton Hewitt.
10: Look, I think you've got to have some longevity. You've got to be around for a little bit. These 15-minute famers, I don't think really count.
11: Well, I think it's got to be something where the normal household or Australian household would know the name.
1: Who says yes?
0: First celebrity locked in.
12: Nikki Webster!
0: Hi, Nikki!
13: Oh my God, I'm so excited to be a part of this. It's going to be epic! Woohoo!
0: Please welcome the official Guinness World Record holder for the loudest male burp, Neville Sharp. G'day, Neville.
3: Do your lungs just rumble inside your rib cage? You know, like.
14: Oh, my brain shakes around a bit.
3: Rip your loudest burp.
0: We've still got a fair way to go. Let's invite some people now. Em, you're in. You're coming.
15: Yes, I'm so excited. I cannot wait.
0: Hell?
16: Wouldn't miss it for the world, guys.
3: You're in.
16: I actually have a pretty big black book myself because I am a mobile nail and tanning artist. And very early on in the piece, I was lucky enough to tan the likes of Delta Goodrum, Sonia Kruger, Samantha Jade, Kelly Rowland's nails.
0: I'm Ish.
16: Absolutely.
0: Bryce. You're in.
15: I think I'm going to bring my best friend.
3: Yes.
15: We'll have a great little night out.
0: Okay, so there is the Celebathon journey so far. Em, earlier this morning, a secret extra celebrity was added to our list.
3: Jason Derulo. Has
0: officially been confirmed. Mm-hmm. We know that Jason Derulo is now in there. We don't know a lot of the celebrities. Our team is working very hard and they're surprising us on the air and surprising you. But now, Sydney, this is a very important role that we need you for because alongside this world record, we need some official adjudicators that will work with the Guinness World Records to decide whether or not we get this world record or not.
3: There are rules that we have to follow. They're not messing around. It's not like loosey-goosey, enough is good enough.
0: Yeah.
3: It needs to be by the Guinness World Record book.
0: And Guinness World Records have said you can ask your listeners to be the official adjudicators if you need. Now, these are people who need to keep the interviews to time. They'll officially count each one of the interviews, make sure the interviews count in terms of are they enough of a celebrity.
3: Yep.
0: You will be deciding whether or not Today FM Breakfast with Nathan Emma get this world record.
3: But the Guinness World Record adjudicators can't just be anyone.
0: No.
3: We need people with experience in rule keeping.
0: Yeah.
3: You know, like a stickler for the rules. People that have got positions of authority.
0: Are you an office manager at work? Have you been a netball referee?
3: Have you coached a soccer team?
0: Maybe you've just got a lot of kids.
3: Yeah, and you just know how to whip your seven kids into line.
0: Are you a teacher? Have you enforced the rules in some way before? Maybe you're a stickler at Monopoly and you're always the banker who always seems to be in charge of the rules. 131060, this is what we want to do now. Jump on the phones right now if you would like to be an official Celebathon adjudicator. Now, this adjudicator will be on the rooftop. You'll see the three secret live performances. You will also be in the running to win this $5,000 cash. That's not a bribe, by the way.
3: No, that's just a fact.
0: We are officially not bribing our adjudicators, but you will be in the running to win this $5,000 cash. You'll see the three secret performances. There'll be heaps of other prizes as well. We'll give you some flowers and everything, but also food and drink. Food and drink as well. We need you to nominate yourself to be an official Celebathon adjudicator. If you think this could be you, jump on the phones, 131060.
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19: 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We've got a crash delaying traffic Homebush Bay Drive, Liberty Grove northbound before the Ride Bridge with heavy traffic back to Centenary Drive. 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

0: 104.1. Today FM, you've got Nathan Emma, 22 minutes past 8. We're the show attempting to break a world record.
1: The Black Book is open. And the begging has begun. This is Nathan Emma's Celebathon.
2: Are you ready for it?
3: Yes, we are doing our Celebathon this time next week. And the Celebathon, if you've been living under a rock, is us doing as many celebrity interviews as humanly possible within a 12-hour period.
0: We found out a little bit earlier in the show that Jason Derulo is officially on the list.
3: Yep.
0: Nikki Webster's on the list. There'll be plenty more surprises, including surprise celebrities that I have for you and some you have for me, some that the team and some that Sydney have for us as well.
3: There's going to be 3 live performances at the end of it all to celebrate.
0: Yeah, 3 live performances, the chance to win $5,000 cash, food, drink, more invites to our Celebathon on the world-famous rooftop. If you want them, you can jump on the phones, 131060. But what we do need, as we've spoken to the people at Guinness World Records, we need official adjudicators. Now, these people have a very important role because they will decide whether or not we get this record or not.
3: Well, they're the rule followers. And this is an official. The Guinness World Records, they don't muck around.
0: And they said to us, they said, you can use the Nathan Emma listeners to do that.
3: Mm-hmm.
0: So we've thrown it out there, 131060. Would you be a good adjudicator?
3: What qualifies you?
0: Yeah, have you enforced rules in any which way before? Let's go to the phones right now because this is important. We can't do this without our adjudicators. No. Darren Dazza from Newington. Good morning, Daz. How are you?
4: Good morning, my friend. How are you?
0: Very good.
3: Good.
0: Daz, would you like to be an official Celebathon adjudicator?
4: Oh, why not? Fantastic.
0: Okay.
3: What's your CV look like, Daz? What makes you a good adjudicator?
4: Well, I've been a JDP, Justice of the Peace, for the last 18 years.
0: Oh.
3: Okay.
4: And I have done adjudicating before for the similar thing, but it was for about 300 children at Olympic Park making fresh sandwiches.
0: Oh, hang on, so it was the world record for sandwich making or something, was it?
4: It was.
0: Oh wow.
3: Hey.
0: This is huge. He's been a world record adjudicator.
3: You have previous experience in the current adjudicator role.
0: Now, we won't be making sandwiches, Darren, but how do you go with celebrity interviews?
4: Fantastic, why not?
0: I like that.
3: I like his attitude.
0: That's very good. He's done it before.
3: He's already a step above everybody else.
0: Fantastic.
3: Because he's done it.
0: Yeah.
3: Yeah.
0: Daz, thank you very much. We're going to consider your application because it's a rigorous process, this.
3: Well, let's see what Susanna in Kellyville's got to offer. Hey, Suze.
5: Hey, I know I don't have experience making sandwiches, but I do look after a class full of kindergarten children.
0: Oh.
5: So they come to me as 4-year-olds. And I send them off at the end of the year as reading, writing, rule-following citizens of Australia.
0: Arguably harder and requires more adjudication than sandwich making.
3: And also, Susanna, sometimes Nathan and I are acting like children and we need to be whipped into line. Just ask our producing team about
0: true.
3: That.
0: True. Susanna, will you...
3: We're very destructive.
0: If you become an adjudicator, that's a good point. Will you physically whip me, Susanna?
3: Oh, well...
5: Unfortunately not.
3: It's not 50 Shades of Grey.
5: You can leave that for your home life.
0: Because I've got a few of those. I will bring one in. It's either that. Well, just quick. Darren, will you whip me if I ask you to? Dazza.
4: Sorry, say again?
3: Your silence speaks volumes.
0: Will you whip me if you are an adjudicator, Darren?
4: I'll always help you out, my friend.
0: Excellent. There you go. Okay, great. I just needed one person to whip me.
3: We have a young adjudicator on the line, Ruby in Claremont Meadows. Hey, Ruby.
6: Hi.
0: Hi. How old are you, Rubes?
6: 10.
3: Okay. So why do you think you qualify as a Guinness World Record adjudicator?
6: Because at school I have to make sure people follow the rules when they're doing the recycling.
0: Is that like an SRC thing, Ruby, or are you like the recycling captain, or have you got a badge, or is it just your job?
6: Just my job.
0: That's good.
3: That's great.
0: Okay, now Ruby, let's practice. Okay, you see me going up to the bin and I'm not recycling properly. What do you say to me, Ruby?
6: I say if you don't do it, then I'm going to tell the teacher.
0: That's good.
3: See, if we don't follow the rules, then they're going to tell the Guinness World Records.
0: Exactly. Yep. I think, Ruby, you'd be a fantastic adjudicator. Mm. Thanks for calling, okay? We'll consider your application.
6: Okay.
0: Okay, bye. Celeste from Eleanor Heights. Hi, Celeste.
7: Hi, how are you doing?
0: Good.
3: Up yours.
0: What kind of makes you the perfect adjudicator for our world record?
2: I've got three men in my household. That's one.
3: Yes. You know how to get shit done.
0: I think that'd be good. Are you a rule follower, though, Celeste?
2: Absolutely. I managed my son's football team for many years.
3: Okay. So management experience. Management experience.
0: I like that.
3: Previous experience. Mm. That really counts for a lot.
0: Are you harsh on them when you need to be, Celeste?
2: When you need to be, yes.
0: Yeah, when you need to be.
3: I reckon she is kind but firm.
0: Mm.
3: Yeah.
2: That's
3: yeah.
2: the one.
0: Will you be firm with me, Celeste? Because I feel like I might put a toe out of line.
3: Mm.
2: Well, if it's necessary.
0: Mm.
3: He puts entire feet out of line. It's not just a toe.
0: Can't see the line from where I'm standing.
3: Don't underplay it.
0: Carly from Wollongong. Let's do one more. Another application to be an adjudicator. Good morning, Carly.
7: Good morning, guys.
3: Hey, Carly.
0: Carly, would you like to be a Celebathon adjudicator and why?
7: Well, absolutely. For laughs, for starters. I have managed my whole life and I run a very tight ship in my house. So I am down to the minute. And if we're late, it doesn't happen here.
0: Oh, okay, she's timed, which is important.
3: Yes,
0: we need time.
3: Time management is very important. But are you saying that you are a manager? Like, that is your profession?
7: Yes, I manage. I manage people and I manage children.
3: Love
7: I manage
3: that.
7: Life.
3: Yes.
7: So.
3: Oh, she's a life manager.
0: Are you a fan of policy and procedure, Carly? Is that you?
7: I'm all about policy and procedure. Follow the rules. Everything goes perfect when you follow the rules.
3: We kind of need a bit of a stickler.
0: Carly, and this is just a question for you and I. No one else is hearing this. If we are one celebrity short, will you go to the Guinness World Records and say that we did do it and we broke the record anyway, or will you follow the rule?
7: I'll argue my point. Don't you worry.
0: So you
3: on whose side?
0: On whose side? On ours or on the record side? On whose?
7: Our side, for sure.
0: Oh, so you will lie for us. You'll lie for us to win.
7: I'm not a liar, but I might have to, like, you know, do a little bit of negotiating with, like, come on, guys, 5 seconds.
3: Yeah.
0: Mm.
3: Yeah.
0: Sounds like a lie to me. She's in.
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11: 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Dural, truck breakdown eastbound New Line Road at James Hentley Drive. Looking over to Bungarabee for the M7 at the M4 southbound off-ramp for truck breakdown. M5 motorway earlier breakdown westbound. Reesby has cleared off leaving congestion. 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
14: Morning, I'm Michaela Savage. New South Wales students are struggling with reading and maths. That's according to the results of a major international test of 15-year-olds. Their scores have fallen to the lowest point on record. One of the women involved in the Sydney Swans sexual assault allegation has made a further statement to police. The Age reporting that was made in recent days about what allegedly happened in a hotel room at the Pullman East in Melbourne last month. The investigation continues. No arrests have been made. A 19-year-old driver has been charged after his Mercedes allegedly crash-landed on top of a Toyota after a police pursuit in southwest Sydney. A 67-year-old woman who was inside the Camry in Liverpool has been taken to hospital. The teenager wasn't hurt. Police allege he returned a positive result for cocaine in a roadside drug test. He's facing multiple driving-related offences. And new research from the New South Wales Bureau of Crime Statistics and Research has found petrol thefts increase when prices at the Bowser go up and when drivers are feeling cost of living pressures.
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14: Today's weather forecast becoming windy, looking partly cloudy, a top of 23 in Penrith, 20 in the city. And just 2 days left for your chance to win a massive $1 million with Today FM's Million Dollar Voice. 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
21: Josh Houston, who played Justin in Off Campus, just signed on to be the leading man of another book-turned TV show romance.
22: Oh, which one?
21: It's called Throttled.
22: I bet it's a romance.
21: It's based on the Lauren Asher book of the same name. The story follows the high-stakes forbidden romance between Formula One star Noah Slade and Maya Alatorre, the sister of Noah's teammate and rival, Santiago.
22: I guarantee my wife has read this.
21: I was just about to say, I reckon Meg's read it.
22: Of course. Sure. Throttled.
21: Throttled.
22: Goodness gracious. Mm. Can't fit two people in an F1 car, though. That's a problem.
21: Maybe. Maybe you can. Depends how much of a contortionist you are.
22: I could fit four in my Yaris. So.
21: And finally, everyone is talking about Phoebe Bridges' hairy legs.
22: Okay, who's Phoebe Bridges?
21: Okay, this is the indie folk singer. You know Paul Mescal?
22: Yes.
21: Yes, okay. So he dated her before getting together with Gracie Abrams.
22: Okay, so she's a name. People
21: she's
22: know
21: a name. She's a name. She supported Taylor on her Eras tour.
22: Oh, wow. Okay.
21: Yeah. So she was on the red carpet. I've sent you this photo and I don't want you to look at it until now.
22: Okay, you want me to open it now?
21: Yeah, so she was on the red carpet at the Venice Film Festival wearing a skirt suit, heels, and unshaven hairy legs. Do you want to describe the photo?
22: Well, it's exactly what you just said. They look like mine.
21: But she's wearing heels and she's wearing an amazing skirt suit.
22: She looks great. She's got nice heels. She's got a knee tattoo. Mm-hmm. And, quite...
21: hairy legs.
22: Quite a bit of shrubbery around the ankles.
21: Shrubbery? So a lot of people were praising her, saying she's so real for that. And then someone else said leg hair out like it's the most normal thing in the world. Mm. Others said, yuck, and let's not praise bad hygiene.
22: Why is it bad hygiene?
21: It's not bad hygiene. It's just like less grooming.
22: Each to their own. My motto is each to their own. Is it my kettle of fish? No. But, you know, some people might be into
21: that. Do you remember the photo of Julia Roberts wearing a red dress on the red carpet and she's waving and she had full hairy outfits?
22: Full Bushman underneath.
21: Does anyone remember that?
22: George W. underneath.
21: Does anyone remember Julia Roberts waving on the red carpet with hairy armpits?
22: Can I Google that?
21: And she was, she was like the first person to ever have unshaven armpits of like A-listers
22: would
21: on the red
22: carpet.
21: Because
22: we went to the Logies. Here we go.
21: Do you remember that? It was all over.
22: Now she's in the red dress.
21: It was all over like Famous magazine, like back in the day.
22: And yeah.
21: Yeah.
22: Okay.
21: Yeah. Okay magazine. Hello. It was everywhere. All over the tabloids.
22: Exactly.
21: Are you zooming in on the shrubbery?
22: What was she promoting? George of the Jungle?
21: I think it was Aaron Brockovich at the time, actually.
2: And that is What's Trending Now with Emma Chow.
21: I have a problem in my personal life.
22: Is it shaving related?
21: No, it's not shaving related. Can confirm it's not shaving related. 131060, how long have you not known someone's name?
22: Oh, this is a classic.
21: I am notorious.
22: I'm so bad.
21: For forgetting people's names or just not really paying attention.
22: You know how bad I am at this too. I feel you. I feel your pain.
21: So, but it's been like 9 years.
22: Mm. Nine? Sorry.
21: I realised the other day it's been nine years.
22: That's way too late.
21: That I have known this person who lives in my building.
22: Emma, that's almost
21: a decade.
22: He lives
21: in my building.
22: That's
21: almost a decade.
22: That's a decade.
21: I think I might know what his name is, but I'm pretty sure I'm wrong. Like, I think it's Michael or Mick or something.
22: Okay.
21: But, like, I don't think that's actually it.
22: Okay.
21: He's got a white man's name. I just don't know what it is. And it's been
22: just make a noise.
21: Years. And now it's too late.
22: It's too late
21: for me to say.
22: When I go past people like that, I just go, hey, I think I know. That's what I say.
21: 131060, how long have you known someone but not their name?
22: Oh, this is great.
21: That guy or that chick.
22: I'd love to know if anyone can come near 9 years.
21: 9 years.
22: That's
21: We've been
22: insane.
21: Living in the building with him for 9 years. I see him almost daily.
22: So maybe he
21: rides the motorbike that's like parked right next to the lift.
22: Maybe it's someone who lives in your building, like Emma. Maybe it's someone at your workplace, someone at the gym, your local barista.
21: Yeah.
22: 131060, how long have you not known somebody's name for? Can you come anywhere near 9 years? And how about this, to make you feel better, what do we got to give away? Let's do double passes to this Sip and Sing event, which would be amazing.
21: Oh, so fun.
22: You want to score yourself double passes to this Sip and Sing event, free food, free drink, jump on the phones. How long have you not known somebody's name? 131060.

0: 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You got Nathan Emma. 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Keep it here. 131060, asking the question now. How long have you not known somebody's name for, Emma Chow? 131060.
1: For me, I'm calculating it's about 9 years. There's a guy that
0: 9 years is too long.
1: So he lives in my building.
0: Okay.
1: I know exactly what motorbike he rides. He parks it right next to the lift. We see each other at least a couple of times a week. He knows my kids' names.
0: Does he listen to the show?
1: He listens to the show.
0: Oh, no.
1: He knows what I do for a living. He's so lovely. Like, always so, like, chipper. And he introduced himself when we first moved in, which was about 9 years ago. And I don't know what his name is. And we saw him in the lift the other day. And I walked away and I said to my eldest boy, I said to Tina, I go, I don't know what that guy's name is. I go, do you know what his name is? He goes, nah. He goes, just ask him. I said, mate, it's not 2 weeks since we moved in. Then I could be like, I'm so sorry. I've totally forgot
0: Get
1: your name.
0: Get your 8-year-old to do
1: it. It's 9 years. I can't ask him.
0: Blame the kid. Get Tino to ask. So what do you say when he walks past? What do you say? So I'm him. Hello, Emma. How you going?
1: Hi. So good. How are you?
0: Very good. What's my name?
1: No, but he doesn't ask
0: me. Yeah, but what if he does? What will you say?
1: Mate. Hey, mate.
0: Okay. Cherie from Jordan Springs. Good morning, Cherie. How are you?
2: I'm good. How are you?
0: Very good. Can you beat Emma? How long have you not known somebody's name for?
2: Just over 10 years.
1: Okay.
0: 10 years?
1: Who is it? What's the context?
2: Started going out nightclubbing, made a bunch of friends, and he was just a part of the group.
0: Hang on.
1: So you know everyone else's name, but just not his?
2: Yeah. Had a nickname. So I think it was a lot of us that didn't know his real name.
0: So what's his nickname?
2: Booty.
0: Booty. Okay, so Booty. So you were hanging out. You were hanging out with this bloke for 10 years.
1: But you don't know his real name.
0: But you don't know his name. So you refer to him as you refer to him as Booty.
2: Yeah, and he was really freaking cool. He was so cool.
0: He was freaking cool. Not cool enough to know his name, but I mean, but he's cool. He's cool enough. Brendan from Currajong. Hi, Brendo.
3: Hey, how you going?
0: Yeah, good mate. Brendan. Is there someone in your life whose name you don't know and you really should?
3: Yeah, look, it wasn't quite the 9 year mark, but it was 4 years. It was my neighbour. Obviously, we met when I first moved in.
1: Yeah,
3: but then We would talk a couple of times a week over the fence, have a beer over the fence.
1: A beer as well?
3: A beer as well. And for 4 years, we never knew until I moved out about a week before. He said, oh, what's your name, mate?
0: Oh, he didn't know your name either.
3: No, we didn't know each other's name. We would talk a couple of times a week and share a beer.
1: Amazing, so, and I love that so much.
0: 4 years you would share a beer, but you never collected each other's mail when the other person was away or anything like that? Because you would have seen a name.
1: True.
0: You would have seen a name on that? Yeah.
3: No, we never, because our streets are different streets. Like, his house back onto mine. But, yeah, never did the mail thing, but
1: over the back
0: so
1: fence.
0: So after 4 years, before you moved out, after, you know, so many times you'd shared a beer, you finally went, hey, mate, what's your name?
3: Yeah.
0: And what was his name?
3: I can't even remember now.
1: Oh, my gosh, Brendan!
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6: 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Bellevue Hill, Old South Ed Road. Watch out for a car and pedestrian crash laying traffic at Victoria Road. Bungarabee, the M7, a truck breakdown southbound near the M4 eastbound off-ramp. The blackout sale is now on at 40 Wings. 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
4: It's time for Wake Up Australia weather. Let's go to Alexander with today's forecast.
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0: 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Nathan Emma on the airwaves, your favourite way to wake up. 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
0: Oh yeah, the Million Dollar Voice. 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
3: Don't actually sleep on this.
0: Don't sleep on it, guys. 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
3: Back to back. They just had a Father's Day sale. Now they're doing a footy final sale. I love it.
0: Million Dollar Voice. You know how this works because we've been doing it for a while now, and soon somebody gets their chance at $1 million. How it works is we play a voice. If you know who the voice is, we'll even give you some hints, play some music from that particular artist.
3: We don't just do hints.
0: We basically tell you. At this point, I just want you to enter and win $1 million. Yeah. I'm over it. I want you to win it. You know what I mean? Mm-hmm. I want to give away this cash. Mm. As soon as you hear the voice, you go to todayfm.com.au, you register, and then you get in the running to win this $1 million. Em, you don't know the voice, but I can see the name of this voice.
3: Okay, let's do it.
0: They have a very iconic voice. Here we go.
4: Flowers isn't my only big song. I had other big songs, but it was the time that I got recognized for it.
0: Oh, come on. This person just changed their name to one name instead of two.
3: Yeah, she does have a very iconic voice. There's no one that speaks like her or sings like her, and she has a song called Flowers. That's pretty obvious.
0: If you won $1 million, you could go on holidays, you could buy houses.
3: You could have an alias like Hannah Montana.
0: You could have a party in the USA.
3: You could swing in on a wrecking ball.
0: Oh, you could go to Tanzania, Africa, and you could climb a mountain.
3: Ah, yes. Mm. That would be quite the climb.
0: Oh, it certainly would. If you know who that voice is, todayfm.com.au. And Emma Chow, before we get out of here, those famous last words from you that you always finish the show with. Here we go. Go ahead. The famous thing you always finish the show with, as everyone knows, you're famous for. Go.
3: Smell you later.
0: What?
5: 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Let's get to it. Show back up now. From here to there. You've got 9 minutes of the 90s.
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0: Yeah, thank you, Nathan, Emma. Let's start your hump day the right way with 9 minutes of the 90s. Karina in Bankstown, let's talk about it.
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0: 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Let's take you back to the early 90s with one of the biggest one-hit wonders of that decade. 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
0: One day left to become Sydney's newest millionaire and get inside that millionaire's lounge. 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
0: Your girl, Miley Cyrus, getting you in that millionaire's lounge next to the 1,209 people in the last hour who also got it right. Ali in Seven Hills, Chantelle in Marsden Park, Lisa in Preston. You could be Sydney's newest millionaire very soon. Isn't that wild?
4: I know, that's crazy.
0: Life-changing money, you know?
4: Honestly, that would be incredible.
0: What are you thinking? What would you do with the money? What's the first thing you do if you win?
4: Well, I think the first thing I'll do is book a trip to Europe, because we've actually got 3 weddings in Europe this year, which we would love to go to.
0: Yeah.
4: But we can't right now.
0: Well, it would be amazing if you got the chance. You're in the Millionaire's Lounge, okay? Well done.
4: Oh, amazing. That's incredible.
0: You are very welcome. You are one step closer to becoming Sydney's newest millionaire. And inside the next 20 minutes, I'm going to reveal the next Million Dollar Voice you need to play with Today FM.

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